0: Hello.
1: Hey guys.
0: Friends.
1: We're freaking back.
0: Back and better than ever.
1: This is final track.
0: We're Liv and Sophie. I'm Liv.
1: I'm Sophie.
0: This is our second time doing the show, officially back for season two. Neither of us thought it would be this far, so this is awesome. I feel like, you know, last year was our first season doing the show. It's, you know, as anything is the first time around, it's a little rough, it's a little hard to do, but I think we did a great job. I mean, just got glowing reviews from all of our beautiful fans out there, such like as yourselves.
1: Yes, thank you guys. Thanks for tuning in. Sunday, reset day.
0: Yeah, like this is now part of your Sunday reset, not thank part God. Of your Thursday night catastrophes, whatever you might be doing at midnight on a Thursday. So we're happy to be here at a reasonable time, a reasonable hour, so our viewers that, you know, work long jobs, maybe, you know, 9 to 5, if you will. You know, it's hard to stay up till midnight after that. Like,
1: truly.
0: And we understand that. No matter how much you guys love us and want to hear our show every single time, obviously, you know, like, that can't always happen.
1: And today we have someone really special to talk about.
0: This is a very sad episode, but also exciting because I feel lucky that we get to talk about this person. Today we're doing Miss Dolly Parton.
1: We have a lot to talk about here. Hey, hey.
0: Oh, I forgot how to do that. It's going to take a second again. But yeah, I mean, we're going to start off with Coat of Many Colors, and then we'll get into some more Dolly facts. I mean, as we know, she just recently passed away on August 25th, which was absolutely devastating to myself and any other woman out there. I mean, other people too, I guess, but,
1: yeah,
0: you know, we knew she was for the girls. So we're going to start up next with Coat of Many Colors, and then we're going to get into it.

0: I love that song. I think it's so beautiful and just like, I don't know, when I was doing a lot of research on like her different lyrics and stuff, trying to make our Instagram post, which I hope you guys all liked and commented on, I found the quote, "The coat of many colors my mom had made just for me," and just like that song talking about how she grew up, you know, like a poor girl in the South. Actually, a really fun fact is when her mom was giving birth to her, her dad paid the doctor in cornmeal and oatmeal because they didn't have any other money, and
1: oh my god,
0: they just needed food. But I just think that's so beautiful. I feel like, I mean, her outtake on life is just, you know, you don't need everything, you don't need to be the shiniest, but it's all about the joys in what you see.
1: She, at the end of her life, they estimated that she donated $500 million in total to charities.
0: It's just so awesome. I was even more like, during COVID, she fundraised about $1 million for the Moderna vaccine, which is what ended up getting it created. And guess who has the Moderna vaccine? Myself.
1: Holy shit. It's always inside you.
0: I feel like I have a little bit of her in me, which I think is super special. Up next, we have The Bridge, which is a really interesting song that Dolly wrote. The storyline of it follows a young woman. She falls in love and has her first kiss on this bridge. And it was, she sings of it as a beautiful moment. She falls in love with the man. He ends up getting her pregnant and leaves her. And in the song, it's about the young woman going back to the bridge with the baby and kind of just reminiscing on her life and the decisions and choices and how she got to that point. But a lot of Dolly songs kind of have that influence in them, especially talking about men and men that not she has had directly in her life, but just the experiences of women around her. And this was another story of someone that she had grown up with and knew. And it's just a tragically beautiful song. I mean, it does speak to the experience of so many women in the world that are promised into something beautiful and it doesn't go exactly the way they want it to go.
1: That was really nicely said. Wow.
0: I mean, you can't predict everything. And I just think, you know, I mean, that is one of the biggest parts of all of her music is these experiences of women and their lives. And it's mostly not the experiences that they have, but that are inflicted onto them by people around them, which I think is really beautiful. So we're going to play a little bit of The Bridge and listen and let us know what you guys think.

0: So that was Joshua. I don't know Joshua. Do you know Joshua?
1: I don't know a Joshua.
0: That was The Bridge as well. Going back to those same themes that we were using before, you could tell just kind of like the attitude that the woman had kind of going to the bridge the first time with the man that she thought was the love of her life, experiencing that, you know, ending up falling in love, becoming pregnant, and then him leaving her, and just like the lyrical difference from the beginning of that song to the end is, I think, you know, one of the many things that made Dolly so famous was that great songwriting that she had.
1: And I think the idea at the end of that song is like she's gonna commit suicide.
0: Yeah.
1: Which
0: was a theme in a lot of her music, especially at the beginning. Dolly said herself she never particularly dealt with the exact problem of suicide, but at the beginning of her career, she dealt with a lot of health problems. I mean, later in her life as well, but she dealt with a lot of marital problems. She went, I think she had 7 husbands, I believe, and I can only imagine the toll that would take on a person. And just going through everything she did, she dealt with a lot of family problems and said that she, despite never being in that place herself, could really understand why women end up in that spot so often, especially

0: especially because of the things that happen to them on an external basis they genuinely have no control over.
1: I mean, I think you see it on a smaller scale. Like, not every woman who's in maybe a bad relationship or toxic relationship is like, you know, it's not always the most extreme, but I think there's a lot mm-hmm. of girls that everybody knows that they get a boyfriend, they get isolated, you never see them again.
0: No, I mean, it's just like you lose yourself from the smallest scale of not seeing your friends every day to the biggest scale of not knowing who you are anymore and not knowing what to do or who to look to when you've put your entire life into a person and a family and then looking around and realizing that you don't know who you are. And I think that is just an experience that so many different women have. And I mean, especially when it comes to children, she wrote the song Down from Dover, which is one of her earlier songs about women losing children and just the effect that that has on a marriage and also just the woman in general when being blamed almost by the husband, the family, people around you for not being good enough, not doing everything you could have done, when in reality for so many women, they've done everything they could have done to the extent of their life, and you know, it came down to the end. And
1: yeah, and we have a lot of progress has been made. I mean, now it's a little bit different, but back then, if you think about it, women relied on men for everything. We couldn't own mm-hmm. land. Like, most women weren't working, so it's like, it's not just, oh, this is a bad person, or this is somebody who's not caring for me and walked up and left. Like, good riddance. It's like, that's life. That's financial freedom. That's security. That's not being homeless. Mm-hmm. Like, that's feeding your child.
0: I mean, she just proves it over. It's a systemic issue. It's not something that comes from one individual to the next. This is, like, kind of how life has been set up as society, especially, I mean, as we go through different waves of feminism. I mean, she lived through the first wave, you know? Many of her songs describe experiencing it, and she is the head of the third wave of feminism. I mean, we see kind of in the second wave how women were expected to be quote-unquote bra burners if they were feminists. They couldn't wear makeup, shouldn't shave, you know, like, if you're a feminist, you need to live up to these exact feminist ideals, and if you don't do that, you're an anti-feminist. And what Dolly always said was, I'm gonna have my boobs, I'm gonna have my lashes, I'm gonna have my makeup, and I'm gonna have my wigs, and I'm still a feminist. That doesn't change anything. And I think that turning of the tide and that thought process was, I mean, it is monumental. It changed, you know, things for so many different women that felt bad about being themselves because they wanted to make a difference. And I think she really just prove that, like, you can be yourself and still be a feminist, you know, make a difference and have an impact, even if people around you aren't telling you that you're doing it right. Because I think so many times when it comes down to feminism too, it's you're either too much of a feminist, you're not a feminist at all, and there's no in between. And if you are that in between, then you're nothing.
1: And I think also, like, the definition of feminism gets constantly, like, misunderstood, misrepresented, because feminism really is just this idea of women having the same rights as men. But I feel like there's a constant conversation around, oh, well, feminists aren't lifting men up, like, they're not thinking about men, they're not, you know, thinking about men's rights. And it's like, but that's not the issue that we're fighting about. Men have all those rights. So, you know, as a feminist, as somebody who cares about equal rights, it's women that we're focusing on, but mm-hmm. it's not necessarily this idea of, like, anti-men, men need to die, men need to have nothing and be a part of nothing. Like, and I feel like that kind of gets misconstrued quite a bit.
0: Yeah. She talked a lot about in different interviews about being a feminist in theory and being a feminist in practice. She said that anyone can be a feminist in theory, anyone can have feminist ideals and thoughts and beliefs, but it all comes down to the way that you act and the way that you treat other people, the way you treat yourself. I mean, that is what is really going to make a difference to portray things, not being able to think a certain way or, you know, keep it to yourself. And I just think it's so beautiful to listen to it through her music. And up next, we have one of her greatest feminist songs called Just Because I'm a Woman, and I really hope you guys enjoy.

0: All right, guys.
1: I love that song. I mean, I think another part of that, just like listening towards the end of it, is her saying, you know, that she's a woman, she's made mistakes, like, as we all do, but, you know, can't beat yourself up for it. And we, as women, are already held to a much higher, you know, stake. And if you make a mistake, it's a lot more detrimental to everyone around you, apparently, for some fucking reason.
0: 1,000%. 1,000%.
1: And, like, I just think recognizing that and owning up to it and just, like, knowing that if people are mad at you for making a mistake, you know, you don't have to take it personally. It doesn't have to define you or be you, you know?
0: Truly.
1: And last, for our sad era, we're going to end off with Islands in the Stream, which is one of her most famous collaborations that she did with Kenny Rogers. A very beautiful song. Kenny Rogers, also an icon. So let's get into this last one so we can get into some more of her upbeat hypeness, shall we?
0: Oh, yeah.

that was Islands in the Stream. And then right before we kind of get into, you know, our more happy vibes, talking some more about the music she made later in her life, about self-help and cheating and exes and all that kind of thing, I do want to get into a little bit more of her background with the sad music, and especially when it comes to the talks about abuse and especially domestic violence, especially domestic murder, which is, you know, a theme in some of her songs. She grew up in Knoxville, and a big part of Knoxville music culture, especially country culture around the time, was all of these songs about men killing their wives, killing the babies, you know, hurting them. And it kind of turned into this popular phenomenon where different male artists and songwriters were going to the hangings and the court hearings of men that would do things to women like this. And they would use it as an opportunity to create music based on it. But the perspectives were always from the murderer, the killer, whoever was, you know, doing the crime. It was kind of their thought process behind why they did it and what they did, and it never was about the victim and what she suffered and what she went through. And Dolly kind of grew up hearing songs like this. This was the country music that was popular then and influenced the way that she wanted to create music, knowing that she always wanted to do something that was in support of those women that never had a voice and never had it taken away from them. Many of the times, these songs, the women would be nameless. They weren't given description, a name, a person. They were just boiled down to the fact that they were murdered by someone else. And so a lot of her songs turned it around and kind of talked about it from the perspective of the woman and what led to this being the situation that she was in and the life that she lived before it and the legacy that she continued to have. And I think that is also a huge part of her impact on current feminism, especially with this third wave, is just turning these stories around, where in the second wave, it kind of, you know, all that mattered was talking about women and talking about the things that they had gone through, but no one ever really cared about how it was talked about or what perspective it was talked about from. And I think she really had a huge impact on turning the tide.

0: to the victims and hearing their stories and their lives, and not just the fact that they were nameless women that were murdered. And I think that is really beautiful. And as sad as it is, it's, you know, a change that really needed to happen. And so now that we've done with that part, you know, later in her life, towards the middle of her songwriting and the end of it, a lot of her songs were more about herself and self-help and, you know, becoming the person she wanted to be and staying in that person no matter what anyone said to her, what anyone said about her. And I think that's kind of where we are with feminism right now, is women being empowered to truly be themselves and be in themselves and not feel apologetic for it or shameful for it, or like they have to say sorry for being themselves.
1: And I think we're also at this point where there's a lot of divide between men and women. I mean, I experience it all the time. My friends experience it all the time, where there is this cultural shift where women, you know, over the past 20, 30, 40 years are gaining rights, are gaining voice, gaining community in a way that they didn't have before. And the expectations of women are shifting because we're not fitting into the mold of the 50s housewife that was expected for years and years and years. And I think back to that domestic violence portion, what I think is so interesting is how the patriarchy doesn't just affect women. It affects men too. It hurts men too. And I think that's also something that's overlooked, that, you know, men are in power, but I mean, the system just feeds itself. It hurts itself, where most of these men that commit domestic violence that are abusive, almost all of them were abused as children, more times than not by other men, by other fathers or men in their lives. And a common theme that I've seen, because I've been watching a lot of documentaries surrounding domestic violence for classes I'm taking, men aren't able to open up about their feelings. They're not taught how to do that. And anger is really their first reaction. There's this sense of superiority, of thinking that they deserve this because they're men, because it makes them manly. And this idea that that's what they grew up seeing, and being angry at their mother for not taking them out of that situation or saving the kids or, you know, finding an alternative outlet. And so this like hatred for women tends to really manifest into, I mean, men that become abusive, that become murderers. And fascinating documentary. You really should watch it. A lot of men talk about who have killed their wives, like what kind of made them open their eyes, what programs they went through. And there's a conversation, honestly, I'd love to hear your opinion, but on if these men can really be reformed, you know, can they be back in relationships, and can we trust them to really keep other people safe after they've committed acts like that?
0: I mean, I think it's such a hard thing. Like, you know, you never want to write off a person of a second chance, and like, I feel like, you know, that kind of denies them from the opportunity of reform. But at the same time, what does it give to the women that have suffered because of them, you know, when they want to seek revenge and they want to feel avenged for what they might have gone through? And on a slightly separate-ish note, I think that this reform as well of women not feeling they need to answer as men too much anymore, it is now turned into them instead trying to get women to pit it against each other and fight against each other, because we no longer want to fight with them. And I think one of Dolly's most famous songs, Jolene, though it kind of, you know, came before this wave and this shift, I think it really does speak to that experience as a woman, and kind of putting the fear and shame that you might have felt from a man onto other women, because there is no other outlet that you can put that onto.
1: And I'll also want to note that something funny about this song that I know, the actual name Jolene came from a fan that Dolly had met and like gave an autograph, and then went and wrote this song. And I just think it's kind of funny, you know, you meet your idol and then she writes a song asking you not to have sex with her boyfriend.
0: Well, she must have been quite beautiful. All right, well, let's get into this and see what you guys think.

0: What a classic, you guys, truly.
1: Jolene, man. I mean, if I met Dolly Parton and she decided to write that song about me because I was so beautiful with flaming locks of auburn hair,
0: I would never shut the fuck up about it.
1: Iris. Green? What is it? Ivory skin and eyes of emerald green.
0: Ivory skin?
1: Oh, yeah, that's what she said.
0: Wait, really?
1: Yeah. Am I stupid? I don't know.
0: I thought ivory
1: that's what she
0: was
1: said.
0: Like silver. Oh,
1: no.
0: I guess
1: ivory's
0: white.
1: Like creamy. Ivory Ella, like the brand. Do you remember the brand with the elephant and all the money went to the elephants? It was like a huge thing. Everything like had the elephant on it.
0: Oh, I thought that was drunk elephant.
1: No, that's a skincare brand.
0: Oh.
1: It's okay. Same thing. I love that song.
0: That's one of my favorites from her. That and the song we're going to play next.
1: The song we have up next is called Two Doors Down. This is Sophie's favorite.
0: It's a freaking vibe. Like, you can...
1: It's a vibe and a half. And we're running out of time, so let's get into the song to make sure we can get to the rest of them.
0: Boom.
1: So enjoy this one, guys.
0: Have fun.

0: Did you guys like it?
1: I loved it. That was so good.
2: Like and comment. Tell us on the Instagram, honestly.
1: Wait, yeah, please comment your cup size as well. Yes, more of like a curiosity thing. I'm wondering like what the demographic of our viewers is.
2: Truly.
1: Like big boob, small boob, medium boob, triple Z. Shout out Ali.
2: We support everyone.
1: Yeah. I'm
2: just
1: so
2: talking
1: sad.
2: About those freaking sports rolls from Tilly's. Anyways,
1: this was such a fun welcome back. I mean, as sad as I am that we've lost such a special woman, I'm happy that we get to come back with an inspirational episode.
2: Truly.
1: Some food for thought for the rest of your week, you know? Think about it.
2: Yeah.
1: Maybe read some feminist literature. I don't know.
2: I think something so interesting about Dolly Parton and so influential about her is Liv and I were listening to this podcast about before this about Dolly and her life. And they were talking about at Dolly concerts, there's all types of people, all different demographics, men, women, people in drag, kids, like a lot of different. Yeah. Democrats, like everybody on different ends of the political spectrum of, I mean, even just the world, people from cities, people from the country, like everyone has kind of a tie to Dolly. And I think that's what makes her so special and makes her so, you know, her death was so monumental because she really connected in a time and in a world and in a country that has a lot of divide.
1: I agree. And especially they were talking about how her tour going through 2016, just kind of going through the whole election period, was so hard for so many Americans. I mean, you know, with everything that was going on, the Great Divide, it was just a very polarizing time for all of us. And she was able to persevere through all of that despite hate, love from all different sides of the spectrum. And I think we could all take a piece of that, you know? We live in hard, trying times, and sometimes you got to keep your head above it and do the best you can.
2: Truly.
1: So we're going to leave you guys off with
2: her freaking the icon, best song.
1: The best song,
2: Everyone
1: 9 to 5. I mean, 9 to 5, freaking hard to make a living. Am I right, man?
2: Truly. Oh, my
1: so
2: gosh.
1: Slap on the desk with that one. We love you guys so much.
2: Yes,
1: we're so excited to be back. Everyone have an amazing week. Fabulous. Live it up. Hopefully nobody has to work a 9 to 5. But if you do, I'm out here praying for you.
2: We'll see
1: you're
2: going
1: to do a great time.
2: Next Sunday, 5 p.m.
1: And don't miss out on it.

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0: What is up, everybody? Welcome back to Island Time. You're with listening to DJ Mecca
1: and DJ Chaz. This is our very first broadcast, so we're super excited to get started. Yeah,
0: so a little bit about Island Time. I'm gonna just tell them about the story of how we met.
1: Yeah, do it.
0: We were basically in radio class. We were in radio class, and I'm just gonna be honest. We were both high as fuck, so we're in there, and then I remember this like really well. Basically, I seen her because I knew.

0: nobody in the class. I literally had no idea who was in the class. So I seen her sitting in the front. So I was like, if I just sit behind her, she's gonna have to turn around and eventually find a partner. Cause I already knew that they were gonna like tell us to find a co-host. So yeah, I set it up. And you know what though? It kind of worked because that's how our co-host. You turned around and you looked at me and asked me to be your partner.
1: Yeah, I did. I legit had, like, there was this one girl in the class who I, like, did not want to be partners with.
0: It wasn't me, though.
1: No. And I was like, oh, my God, like, please don't keep looking over here. Like, don't, like, and then finally I just turned around and I was like.
0: Wait, was it the girl? Wait. Remember in the second class?
1: Yes, it was that same girl? Person.
0: Yeah. Oh,
1: yeah.
0: My.
1: Yes, girl.
0: Guys, the story behind this girl is, like, actually kind of crazy.
1: Yes, but We shouldn't say
0: because low-key.
1: Let's spare ourselves.
0: Low-key, she just pops up every time I'm outside.
1: No,
0: I could
1: real.
0: Literally be walking to class. I could be in class and she just pops up.
1: She's like a spawner for sure. She's a spawner. Okay, let me.
0: Oh no.
1: So
0: that
1: guys,
0: is so funny.
1: We are having a little bit of a technical difficulty.
0: Yeah, but you know what?
1: Situation,
0: we just pushed
1: we're,
0: through.
1: We're
0: though.
1: Pushing through.
0: We
1: we're
0: just
1: pushing
0: pushed through.
1: Through. Like,
0: did you?
1: Yes, tell me.
0: I don't know if we should say this on air, but like, did
1: no,
0: you add
1: fine.
0: The music? You is that you have? Then you have to like move it over. You have to like drag it. So like if you press
1: oh,
0: someone, yeah.
1: Yeah.
0: So
1: I'm just like trying
0: again.
1: To find a song. Period. Right now.
0: You know what? Oh my God, we are low-key in our Justin Bieber era. We were before this. We were in my.
1: Oh my God! Yes.
0: We were at my house, and Justin Bieber was just the vibe. He was. Ooh.
1: Okay. There's lots of Justin Bieber here.
0: I didn't mean you had to play it, but like.
1: But I feel like that's the vibe right now.
0: Honestly. I mean, I said it for a reason.
1: Mm-hmm.
0: We should definitely play. What's your favorite Justin Bieber song?
1: Oh my God, I don't know.
0: And I'm gonna ask because
1: I'm kind of a fake fan.
0: No.
1: Like I like him, but I'm not like I had Bieber fever when I was younger, but it was like crushing. I wasn't like a follower of his music, I fear, but I know the classics. I know the classics. But yeah, I fear. I'm so sorry, I know.
0: Okay, I was gonna say, based on your favorite song,
1: wait,
0: that's how I can tell what kind of person you are.
1: Okay. You know what my favorite song is?
0: What?
1: Beauty and a Beat.
0: Oh, okay.
1: Which I know.
0: No,
1: like,
0: it's
1: I'm
0: a vibe.
1: Fake fan, I know.
0: No.
1: There's
0: no,
1: other
0: no.
1: songs. I just don't know names of songs as well. Wait, is this the song that's like, Slide City, Yukon?
0: Fuck, does that make me a bad Justin Bieber fan? Because I don't know what that song is.
1: Wait, can I play it?
0: I mean, like, you could play it.
1: Just for a second.
0: Yeah, we'll just turn off the radio. Loki, you might just still hear it, but I don't know. I think you have to remember. Yeah, you have. Yes, we're learning.
1: Oh my God, we're doing things.
0: Guys.
1: We're doing things.
0: Guys, can you tell it's our first time?
1: Yes.
0: It's our first time ever podcast. Now you have to turn on assistant. Wait, like. We're low-key giving a rundown of boot camp.
1: Yes.
0: Now you have to turn it on, and now it's gonna play, and it should be playing.
1: But it's not.
0: But it's not.
1: Oh.
2: Oh.
0: Actually, we did say that we wanted music in the background as we talk. Mm-hmm. So. Honestly, not bad at all.
1: Wait, is this like a weird high version of it? Like, this isn't. No,
0: sorry,
1: no. Like,
0: wait, what?
1: Like, his voice is really high in this.
0: Oh, I thought. Oh, like, yeah, it is. He can't hit this. I'm sorry.
1: This is like AI, I think.
0: Okay.
1: All right, we're done with that. So let's find a different Justin Bieber song.
0: Oh, I know. You had to press this. That makes sense. Now you can listen to songs and they won't even hear it.
1: Oh, yeah.
0: Yeah.
1: Wow.
0: I
1: Why is this

0: Okay, wait. Either I'm high as fuck or I just can't. Honestly, we don't even need music. We don't even need music.
1: Wait, we do need to, like, talk. They're gonna listen to this. Like, we need to, like, talk about things. Or, I mean, like, play. Like, we have to play something.
0: Oh. I mean, yeah. Okay. We definitely could. I can, like, move it up. Now it's, like, background music. So, that's okay, that. Wait.

0: Bet.
1: Guys, we're back. We were having some technical difficulties, but we're gonna try and find another song to play right now.
0: Yeah, we're chilling.
1: Oh, we got some Dolly. This is cute. This is cute. Okay, let me search. Mm.

0: What movies have Dolly Parton in? Do you know of any?
1: Movies?
0: Yeah.
1: Was she in movies?
0: I don't know. I thought she was. I've never listened to any of her songs.
1: She was just, like, really big in, like, the 60s and 70s.
0: Mm-hmm.
1: And
0: for her music.
1: Yeah. Because okay. She would talk about, like, corporate America and how it's fucked up and, like, women and stuff. Yeah, like, but she was, like, everyone loved Dolly. Like, Nine to Five was just, like, an iconic, like, jam and song, and that became huge.
0: Oh.
1: But Dolly was, like, a huge philanthropic person. Like, she touched a lot of hearts. Like, she brought people together. Yeah, I knew she was a big deal, but I didn't realize how big of a deal she was, honestly, until after she died.
0: Mm.
1: And in high school, I was in an a cappella group.
0: Oh, wow.
1: Yes.
0: Wait, what?
1: Yeah, and senior year, we did Jolene by Dolly Parton.
0: Hello.
1: Yeah, so maybe I'll play Jolene right now. Let's see if Jolene's available on the Big Mama Jamma.
0: They have to.
1: Oh, I'm so dumb.
0: She just searched up Big Mama Jamma. Yes.
1: And I am on Big Mama Jamma at this very moment.
0: Beyonce. I know it's kind of controversial, though, sometimes.
1: Why?
0: Just because of all, like, the whole Diddy thing.
1: What? What's happened? What? What? What? Tell me. Wait, we need to dive into this.
0: Wait, no. You know.
1: No, I don't.
0: You don't know?
1: With Diddy and Beyonce?
0: Yeah, apparently. Okay, no, I should not be the one to tell you this because I barely know myself.

0: Sorry. I had to tell her off off the radio.
1: We don't want anything too explicit.
0: Yeah. Okay. If you don't know about it, guys, please go do your research. Like, please.
1: Guys, we got some Jolene by Dolly Parton for y'all.

0: Jolene.
1: As you can tell, we love to talk.
0: Yes, we love Dolly. Dolly's a queen. She is an icon, and I miss her. I honestly like couldn't even think about. It's hard to believe she could even die. Like, I thought she was immortal.
1: Oh, you thought she was like,
0: you know. But yeah. Okay, let's
1: see. I see why she had a lot of fans, I will say.
0: What are you thinking? Because I'm for a song.
1: Ooh. No, but this is your pick.
0: My pick.
1: This is your pick. You could play a Justin Bieber song.
0: Okay, I'm thinking, guys. I'm thinking, chat.
1: Oh.
0: I got it.
1: How did you just like...
0: I got it.
1: Okay.
0: I got it.
1: I've never heard about them. Can you tell me a little bit about them?
0: So I actually don't know really anything about them either, but this song, you guys, this song is amazing. Like, this song is from, what's it called? Pineapple Express. This is when I heard the song for the first time. Have you seen Pineapple Express?
1: Am I too young to have seen it? I don't think so.
0: Like, it's just a classic. I mean, in my eyes. But anyway... It's with Seth Rogen and James Franco. And...
1: You lost me.
0: They're good. I really like it. It's a really good movie. And this song was in such a cute little smoking scene with the two of them. And I added it to my playlist, and this was, like, one of my fave songs of summer on Nantucket in 2022. And then... Okay, I'm going to play the song, and then I'll... And then I'll get into it a little bit more. Okay, perf. Okay. Here's Talking Heads. This must be the place.
1: What?
0: Oh,

0: Talking Heads.
1: Talking Heads.
0: Okay, if any of you guys know why this band is called Talking Heads, please feel free to call the phone.
1: Yeah, call and let us. Hit us up, for real. Hit us up.
0: Fake Talking Head fans.
1: Okay.

0: Okay, I like actually get the vibe. Like, I get why that why you like that song.
1: Yeah, I love that song. So yeah, when I watched Pineapple Express for the first time, I added it to my playlist.
0: Mm-hmm.
1: And fast forward to last summer, my friend and I, we watched Pineapple Express together for the first time, and we went to a Lumineers concert, and they did a slow rendition of Talking Heads, and yeah, we were feeling really good, feeling really sad. It was sad because they sang it because the singer, the main singer's brother died, and that was their favorite song. So it was super emotional, but it was like

0: really beautiful. There were lots of lights. They were like, this is for him. And oh my God, me and Louisa, shout out Louisa, all the way in Denver right now. Her and I got to experience that song together in two different ways. So I love Talking Heads.
1: That's an experience.
0: And this must be the place, yeah.
1: That's an experience. You know what else is an experience? Your first ever time that you ever greened out. So that puts us into our weekly question. So our question of the week in our first podcast is, what's the craziest green out story you've ever experienced? Give us a story. Give us the scoops. I want all the details.
0: Yes, this is... I'm just fixing my headphones, chat. One second. But I'll begin. So my first green out story is lame because I was just a 15-year-old who got their first car and ripped it, and I literally just greened out, like, by myself, yeah.
1: Wait, what?
0: Yeah.
1: You were driving?
0: No. Like, I just greened out by myself, like... I was just in my room, and I, like, bought a car. It was, like, one of my first times.
1: Oh.
0: A cart.
1: Oh, fuck. I thought you said, fuck. I thought, yes. I thought you said car. I was, like,
0: no.
1: No ways.
0: No.
1: Crazy.
0: Never.
1: Do you want to hear about mine?
0: Wait, that wasn't it. That wasn't.
1: Oh, that wasn't it.
0: No, yeah. I was just saying that's the lame story, but this is the second time I greened out. That's
1: oh, my gosh. Actual. Why would you start with the lame one?
0: I don't know.
1: I was like, wait, that's her craziest green.
0: No.
1: Okay, give it to us.
0: Okay, so I was with Louisa, and her and I were having a little boat day on the water, and there's a little sub-island on Nantucket called Coatu, and we were like, we're going to go and have a great beach day. So we went there, we had a joint, and we bought these really great salads that I still think about. We never got to fucking eat. Mm-hmm. And we're on the beach, and it's literally, like, nothing but water around us and a tiny little, like, strip of sand and some shrubbery and whatever, like. Mm-hmm. And this was, like, I wasn't regularly smoking at the time, but so I like really was, oh my God. So basically we smoked the joint, and then we're lying on the sand, and all of a sudden my vision literally goes like black, and I'm like, this
1: you
0: is
1: blacked out,
0: like my eyes were like I literally was like seeing stars, and I was like, Louisa, like, oh my God, I'm way too high. And it like I was just like, oh my God, I did not have like an ego death or anything, but I greened out so bad, and it was so scary, like, for where we were. Mm-hmm. Like, the around us, it was just like only water, like there was literally nothing I could do.
1: That is kind of crazy.
0: And I was like, I'm gonna fucking die here, and like all this shit, like I was like, no one's gonna find me, and like, yeah, but it was fine. I just like I was just riding it out. But it ruined my beach day, and that was, like, we planned that.
1: That shit sucks.
0: Like, in advance, and it was, yeah, but it's okay. But, yeah, like, that's the only two times I've, like, truly greened out. Mm-hmm.
1: I feel like people just throw, like, the word green out, like, every time, like, everywhere. But, because they're just so... Actually, I'll tell you after the podcast. This is kind of, like, controversial. But... Okay, my time. Why does it always feel like we're gonna fucking die?
0: I literally thought I was gonna die.
1: No, my first green out only had one true proper green out. I literally was accepting my faith. I feel like there was one point where I started praying. I was like, you know what? If I'm gonna die, like, I'm gonna go out the right way. I'm gonna go out the right way.
0: I think I prayed for it to, like, go away.
1: And it didn't, because that was our fucking lesson. That was our lesson. But I was literally at my best friend's house, and this was like eighth grade peak fiend. It was like, it was so bad. We just
0: eighth grade.
1: I know. We just got off the fucking bus. Like, we just finished school. Like, some random ass Thursday. That's why I fucking hate Thursdays. I fucking hate Thursdays because all I think about is that fucking green out. Because I thought I was gonna die.
0: Oh my God.
1: So I literally, we were at her house. We already took our bong rip. Sorry, mom and dad, if you're listening. And then usually, like, that was like our peak time. So every time else I hit the bong, like

0: I felt amazing, but this time in particular was horrible. Like, I like wanted to go lie down, and I started feeling my throat get like so dry. I was like, like so dry to the point where I couldn't even like say my best friend's name. Like, I couldn't ask her for help. And then once it started getting dry, like I started losing air. Like, I couldn't take air in.
1: Mm.
0: So I fucking like jump off of the bed, and then I'm like hitting her and telling her to like follow me. Like, fucking sign language. Like, this bitch felt like... And I'm, like, dying. I get to the sink. I start, like, putting water in my mouth. There's one point where I started drinking it, but it wouldn't go down because that's how dry it was. That's fucking crazy. So I started, like, spitting it out. So it was... I looked like this. Like, just that over the sink for a good 10 minutes. And my best friend was there the whole time. Now, was she sitting on the counter watching me? Maybe. But if I asked her to get me water, she definitely did. But now that I think about it, it's not a great story.
1: No, I feel like it's just...
0: Well, in the moment, it was, like, scary as fuck.
1: Yeah, it's so scary. I don't wish that feeling upon anyone.
0: No.
1: It's really miserable when that happens. But, yeah. All right. What do we have next on the queue?
0: Okay, guys. So, for my song...
1: Wait, did you figure it out?
0: I did.
1: So the song
0: is. I
1: have to
0: go with
1: there.
0: The iconic one. Have you ever heard of Rebel Soldier?
1: What soldier? Buffalo Soldier?
0: No, Rebel Soldier.
1: Nuh-uh.
0: Oh my gosh. Well, if you haven't heard, I guess here you go. This is Gotta Know Your Name by Rebel Soldier.

0: So, thoughts on Rebel Soldier?
1: I really liked it. I feel I feel like I have heard it before. I have heard that before for sure.
0: Oh.
1: I just didn't know the name of it, but like I for sure have heard it. I liked it a lot.
0: That's great. I thought I like hard launched it too much. So I think the next song, I think we have to go with the classic. Like, I feel like if you don't know this song, there's something wrong with you. Magic.
1: What's my...
0: Wait,
1: like the artist?
0: Magic? Yeah, the artist. Rude? You've never heard of
1: Rude? Oh, I know Rude, yeah.
0: Oh my god, hello. Exactly. So since we all heard Rude, why don't we just play Rude?
1: Let's hear it.
0: This is Rude.
1: This is a banger.
0: By Magic.
1: This is a banger.
0: Banger.

0: Yes. Oh my God. That reminds me, like, of a really good question. Okay, ready? Who was your celebrity crush growing up? Or even now, too, if you have one.
1: Okay. So, my celebrity crush? Celebrity crush would have to be a gay man by the name of Jonathan Bailey.
0: What?
1: Have you seen him?
0: No. Can you show me a picture?
1: Oh my God. I think I just have a knack for the Brits.
0: Ooh. Wait, why gay man?
1: He's like just gay. He's just like so beautiful but happens to be gay.
0: Okay.
1: That's what I meant by that.
0: Okay.
1: Yes, yes, yes. Let's see here. Jonathan, I'm going to look him up for you.
0: Okay, I guess I will say mine then. I fucking love Twilight.
1: Oh my God, Yeah, the werewolf. Taylor Lautner?
0: Yeah.
1: Yeah, I had
0: but
1: a
0: like
1: crush.
0: Young him, not old him now.
1: Yeah.
0: Never. Yeah. I could not.
1: I think Robert Pattinson is so attractive. Again, the Brits.
0: Again, you might have to bring a picture. I like have no idea who you're talking about.
1: Wait, look him up on the computer.
0: Ooh.
1: Yeah, yeah. Get that shit on the big screen, yo.
0: No, but if he's fucking ugly, like I'm gonna be really
1: Robert
0: mad.
1: Pattinson?
0: I'm gonna be really
1: Have you mad. Seen him now? I think he's so attractive.
0: Okay, here he is. Let me see. Oh, you're talking about Edward?
1: Yeah.
0: Okay, well,
1: these are like wait, look at him in what's the movie? His movie was Zendaya.
0: The drama.
1: I thought he was so cute in the drama.
0: He low-key is making me really scared.
1: Okay, these are horrible photos of him though that are coming up. Like, if that was my first time seeing him.
0: Okay. I always told people that, like, if they're like, oh, are you team Edward or team, Jacob? I was like, probably Edward for Bella, Jacob for me.
1: Yeah.
0: Oh my God, the glow up.
1: What glow up?
0: The glow up in the movie, Twilight.
1: Oh,
0: okay, I don't want to keep talking about Twilight because, like,
1: I'm not, like, a Twilight super fan. I've only seen the, yeah, I've only seen the first one.
0: Oh my God.
1: One.
0: What?
1: Yeah, girl.
0: Are you for real?
1: Mm-hmm.
0: Why?
1: I don't know.
0: Why?
1: Yeah. Because that's so just sad. The way the cookie crumbled.
0: Have you seen that one TikTok? It's like this little boy. He has to talk at his papa's funeral. He's like, my papa was the best papa in the world. But then one day, the cookie crumbled.
1: The cookie crumbled.
0: It was funniest. Wait, I think I have it on TikTok. I'm not even going to lie. I thought it was, like, hilarious. Either I have it on TikTok or I, like, reposted it. But I thought it was so cute and so funny.
1: What are you pointing at? Play that shit.
0: Really? Have you ever heard of Buffalo Soldier?
1: That's yeah, of course.
0: Well, I mean, if you haven't heard of it, it's kind of like sad. This is another staple, especially back in Hawaii.
1: I love
0: this
1: song.
0: Oh,
1: my parents grew up playing this in the car.
0: My parents too. Oh my God! Shout out to our fucking parents, and shout out to back home because.
1: Are we gonna play it?
0: I'm just going back home.
1: Like yes, but like actually out loud.
0: We are. I just had to wait.
1: Yeah. Yeah.
0: Anyways, this is a shout out for everyone back home. Love you, miss you.
1: Yes.
0: Here's some Bob Marley, Buffalo Soldier.

0: Oh yeah, that shit was fire.
1: That shit is so fire. That song is a song that my parents played all the time when I was younger. We used to spend like 6 months of the year in St. Martin, and they would blast that shit along with other Bob Marley songs all the time in the car, and that was awesome. What about you? Do you have any memories with that song?
0: Just always going to the beach. Like, always listening to reggae at the beach, which reminds me, I, like, really need to go to the beach here. I've only gone to Laguna, and it's, like, really nice. I've never actually gone to, like, other beaches.
1: Laguna's so nice. Def one of my faves, for sure.
0: Have you gone to other ones?
1: Newport, Huntington.
0: They're really nice.
1: Mm-hmm.
0: Are they cold?
1: What?
0: Are they cold?
1: They're, like, they're, I, no, I don't think so. I think it's, like, good. Like, it's comfortable weather.
0: Oh. My family back home told me that, like, the beaches here get cold.
1: Kind of. Like, not really, like the water. Though. Oh, the water? Meh. I'm, what? Like, well, the Nantucket water is so cold. Nantucket's, like, high 60s, low 70s.
0: I need to go whoa.
1: Yeah. But I go in all the time.
0: That's like close to being an ice bath.
1: Yeah, it's quite cold.
0: And oh. You just go in bikini and all?
1: Mm-hmm.
0: Oh! Okay. You're not catching me in that. There's no way. There's no way.
1: Okay, guys. That was our very first show. Thank you so, so much for tuning in if you're listening.
0: Yes. Lots of aloha. Lots of love.
1: Yes.
0: To all you listeners out there.
1: Yes. Until next time, guys.
0: Shoots.
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1: It's pretty spicy though. 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My lips are tingling. 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
5: Buy it, use it, break it, fix it, trash it, change it, mail, upgrade it, charge it, point it, zoom it, press it, snap it, work it, quick, erase it, write it, cut it, paste it, save it, load it, check it, quick, rewrite it, plug it, play it, burn it, rip it, drag it, drop it, zip it.

0: And then pause.
1: Hello, hello, hello. So sorry for the late broadcast, but thanks so much for tuning in.
2: Yeah.
1: You're listening to Read the Room with Laura Gets Lit, first episode. Come on. And our special guest, introduce yourself, please.
2: Xandra Fangs. This was my old time slot.
1: Woo!
2: Woo! If you remember me, guys. I'm now washed up.
1: No!
2: But yeah, it's Allie.
1: She's found new life in this podcast. You know?
2: Yeah, I have.
1: Period. Okay, we were having some technical difficulties, but for any of you tuning in, we appreciate you sticking around.
2: Yes.
1: So, just to give a rundown of what the show is going to be about, our first and last semester, so we're going to make it count. It's going to be about a book of the week, or perhaps covering it over 2 weeks, but we're going to be talking about if myself and or the guests have read it, discussing our thoughts on the book, any funny reviews, and then hopefully if there's a movie or film adaption, going over our thoughts on that, its cultural impact, any funny drama. And yeah, we're both like chronically online, and I like to think we're quite funny. So

0: I agree.
1: There we go.
0: I agree.
1: That part.
0: Yeah.
1: Okay.
0: That part.
1: So, if you guys are following our Instagram, you would know, but our first pick for this week is going to be 50 Shades of Grey.
0: Hell yeah.
1: Yeah, kind of niche. Don't know if any of you have heard it. But I thought I'd read the synopsis just so we have a better idea of what we're going into. So this is from the first book. It is a trilogy, which we'll be discussing, but focusing on the first book. So when literature student Anastasia Steele goes to interview young entrepreneur Christian Grey, she encounters a man who is beautiful, brilliant, and intimidating. The unworldly, innocent Anna is startled to realize she wants this man, and despite his enigmatic reserve, finds she is desperate to get close to him. Unable to resist Anna's beauty, wit, and independent spirit, Grey admits he wants her, too, but on his own terms. Shocked yet thrilled, by Grey's singular erotic tastes, Anna hesitates. For all the trappings of success, his multinational businesses, his vast wealth, his loving family, Grey is a man tormented by demons and consumed by the need to control. When the couple embarks on a daring, passionate physical affair, Anna discovers Christian Grey's secrets and explores her own darkness. Erotic, amusing, and deeply moving, the trilogy is a tale that will obsess you, possess you, and stay with you forever.
0: Yep.
1: That part.
0: And that's what I've always said.
1: Yeah. Yeah. The world knew what we needed when this was published in 2011.
0: No, by literally.
1: By the one and only E.L. James, which I'm not sure if many of you are aware, is Mormon.
0: Yes.
1: The concept of that.
0: Well, I think that's actually like an oddly normal thing because Twilight is also written by a Mormon.
1: Oh.
0: So like, I think that they just really like the erotica.
1: I really want to go to like study Mormonism to understand like what the connection is, because one of my other favorite fantasy authors who wrote this like big fantasy series called The Cosmere is also Mormon.
0: Really?
1: Yes.
0: I feel like every Mormon, I grew up around a lot of Mormons, which is crazy because what are they doing in New Mexico? But like, they were all into like fantasy shit now that I think about it.
1: Yeah,
0: like they were like, it was kind of crazy, like they were like so deep into like the Harry Potter world. Yeah,
1: so that's crazy. Like they don't, if they don't end up in Salt Lake City, they make their way over to New Mexico.
0: Well, yes.
1: And they take residence in your backyard.
0: Well, yes, the native land.
1: That part. Yeah. I feel like it's also because they are so many, there are so many restrictions in Mormonism that like they just turn to other avenues to express their like human desires.
0: I
1: it's
0: agree.
1: Like how Benson Boone is so good at flipping, but any non-Mormon person couldn't flip like he can.
0: I agree. Like that's his outlet.
1: And mind you, he's apparently, I assume, not drinking any caffeine to be doing all that he does.
0: No. Is he still... I don't think he's still a practicing Mormon, though.
1: I don't know. I can ask my close personal private friend Benson tomorrow, and I'll get back to you.
0: Yeah.
1: Yeah.
0: Let me Google it.
1: Mystical.
0: Magical.
1: What you know. While Allie's looking that up, I also wanted to bring up the fact that I recently found out, I'm sure you're aware that there's, like, books. Obviously, there's a trilogy that was originally released in succession. But apparently, as of, I think, about 10 years ago, there has also been a trilogy released by the same author about the books from Christian's perspective.
0: What?
1: And they're originally called Grey, Darker, and Freed. So, you know what? Next week, we're talking about that. I'm just kidding.
0: Yeah. When you come back. Wait. No, because, like, low-key, we should. Because that's also going to be post-Secretary Rudge.
1: Ooh, well, actually, I'm out of town next week.
0: No, but, like, after.
1: Oh, I was going to say, you could go here in my stead and then talk about it. Wait. That's your assigned reading for the week.
0: I would love that very much. Do you think that they would shoot me with a bazooka?
1: I might do that before they get.
0: Oh, thank God.
1: So, I'm going to get off the plane and load it up as I'm exiting the runway.
0: Can you do it before? I'm a little antsy.
1: Yeah, I'll do it out of the house so that our roommates don't have to see that.
0: No, one would be down to clean it up.
1: Oh, yeah. Poor Lindsay.
0: But no, to answer the burning question, he is no longer a practicing Mormon.
1: What?
0: Yeah. I was well, because the shit that he wears, I don't think you could get away with in the Mormon church.
1: Like, there's no way it's garment friendly.
0: No, it's not.
1: Like, what is a garment at this point?
0: No.
1: Did you see how the Mormon church had this whole rule change where your garments for women could be slightly more revealing? And there was, like, a huge line outside this big Mormon temple because women were buying new garments because the gods above recently decided that they had to be only 1 inch wide instead of 3 inch straps.
0: Oh, well,
1: isn't that crazy?
0: Yes.
1: I think somehow E.L. James is tied into this change.
0: I think you're right. I think you're very, very right.
1: Yes, because I also wanted to talk about, obviously, 50 Shades is, like, the most well-known, like, erotica book or, like, romance book, I feel, of the 2010s.

0: But talking about the cultural impact, because, you know, I feel like we missed, like, the prime time of it. Because it was, like, what, over 10 years ago when I was, like, 5 years old. No, older than that. But you get it.
1: No, you were, like, six.
0: Six, seven. That part. So I was, like, genuinely doing some research, you know, the STEM in me. And I saw a bunch of articles about, like, publicists saying, oh, it's the most important literary work of the 2010s. Mm-hmm. It does, like, it did irrevocable damage to, like, how women perceive relationships. Mm-hmm. But this is, like, a funny article I found that I think I agree mostly with. It says, why 50 Shades is the most important literary work of all the 2010s. Very bold statement, to which I agree. But obviously the cons of this whole novel and, like, the cultural impact of it, it was so jarring and shocking at the time because I don't think there was any sort of wide scale, like, especially film adaptation mm-hmm. of, like, an erotic romance film.
1: Yeah.
0: You know? Yeah. And people were like, oh my God, that's crazy. I can't believe people actually do that. Anyways. But, and a lot of people were saying it idealizes unhealthy relationship behaviors. Mm. But to which I'd say, especially now, I think people being as aligned as they are able to more so separate, like, fiction and reality.
1: Yeah, for sure.
0: Any thoughts on that?
1: Yeah. I mean, I think that it's really interesting because I do think that, like, still, but a lot less so, I think that, like, erotica was something that was, like, one, not really written, but when mm-hmm. It was, like, very niche and, like,
0: taboo.
1: Taboo. So the fact that this, like, blew up so incredibly is insane. I also think the just the concept of BDSM of it all, like, I just think, like, that's kind of insane. Because I also think that, like, that's just something that is also super taboo. So to have, like, a sex novel with the things that he's doing, like, sticking metal balls it's just, like, kind of insane.
0: Hey, I think she got, E.L. James is a woman, but she got this idea the same way Joseph Smith got the idea to write the Book of Mormon. Like, she went to, like, a cave and stuck her head in a hat, and then the thoughts came to her.
1: No, I was going to say something. I'm going to mute myself because I don't want any haters.
0: Okay.
2: But I feel like, dude, the people, like, on the moment, so into it because, like, they love fiction.
0: I don't know.
2: They love their Bible, like, yeah. Like, they love fantasy novels because that's what
1: Okay, I'm back.
0: We were just discussing the history of Mormons, but you know, very interesting topic. Maybe for a different day.
1: Yeah, that's the next book club is the entire Mormon Bible.
0: Yes, I think that would be a really cool talk show idea, honestly, about, like, different religions. I feel like no one's done that before.
1: Yeah,
0: but talking about the pros, which I read in some of the articles, and which I kind of just thought of, I feel like, for those of you who have actually watched the entire trilogy, because I think a lot of people jump to conclusions after watching the first film, which is not the best.
1: Yeah.
0: I feel like it demonstrates a lot of self-reflection and growth because Christian really did change the way he was for his lady. What do you think? Was it all performative or was it real?
1: No, I think that that's for sure real.
0: You were saying?
1: Sorry to any of the Mormons I offended. Like, big apologies, you guys.
0: No.
1: Anyways. No, I do think that, like, there goes Love Island. I do think, like, that is true to an extent. I think that, like, is it the most healthy thing ever? No. But he did really change. And, like,
0: true.
1: He did try, you know? And, like, he was willing to go out of his way for Dakota, you know? Like, I think that that's beautiful.
0: I agree. I also feel like I don't think there was actually, at least in the films, there's that much development of his character. He just kind of changed. But, you know, I'm not asking questions. I don't think anyone's watching these films for some, like, letterbox, like, life-changing.
1: Well, I did log it on letterbox immediately after.
0: Well, I was about to say, like, I don't think these letterboxers are, like, watching it to, like, dissect the next big thing in film.
1: No.
0: But guess what had more cultural impact? This.
1: What, Laura?
0: This versus any film of the last year. This.
1: Yes.
0: I agree. Who cares about The Odyssey anyway?
1: No, that's what I'm saying.
0: Okay, you know, if you watch 50 Shades in IMAX 70mm, it's, like, even more visceral. So highly recommend that, because obviously that's what we did.
1: Yeah, I would love that.
0: Yeah. And then I'd also like to point out, as someone who's super big, two Chronically Online people,

0: Yeah.
1: Like, our combined screen time, how much is that, probably?
0: Ooh. like at least, okay, I would say anywhere between, like, 19 to 24 hours.
1: Mm-hmm.
0: Yeah.
1: That part. Yeah, that's crazy. Yeah.
0: Yeah.
1: We are very online, but I think because of that, especially as someone who reads a lot, I obviously have been on TikTok since 2020 when a lot of readers started becoming online and BookTok was born.
0: Yeah.
1: This whole, like, booming online community that has, like, propelled the publishing industry into this romance direction. And I feel like it also ties all the way back to 50 Shades. I have no proof of that statement, but I believe it deep in my heart. Well, and I thought I'd share it with you all.
0: I agree.
1: Mm-hmm. And wait, are you on BookTok at all?
0: No.
1: Okay, period. You're just, like, an outside perspective.
0: Yeah. Well, yeah. Because, like, I feel like, not to be like, I'm not like other girls, but I do feel like a lot of the books I read are not getting discussed on BookTok.
1: Like what?
0: Like, who the fuck is talking about The Metamorphosis or The Brothers Karamazov on BookTok?
1: I feel like a lot of people talk about Metamorphosis, but maybe you should join on and then provide your unique perspective. I think we would all enjoy that.
0: Well, I am kind of like Emperor, because is my TikTok username not The Beetle from Metamorphosis? Like, come in now. That's me.
1: You're a big Emperor.
0: I'm Big Beetle.
1: You're a Big Beetle, and you're watching over us all.
0: I'm stuck in that damn bed. That's exactly what happened today.
1: What?
0: Oh my god, I transferred into a beetle and was stuck in my bed for 6 hours.
1: That part. It's the science behind it.
0: It literally crazy is.
1: And I also like to point out, perhaps the biggest pro of this entire film trilogy is that it gave us Dakota Johnson.
0: Yeah.
1: My queen. Actually, that's not the truth, Ellen.
0: Did you see that she was spotted today with Machine Gun Kelly?
1: What?
0: Yes. No, she's with Machine Gun Kelly.
1: Wait, since what? I'm literally looking at this up right now. I don't believe you.
0: No, I'm not shitting you. That's what I woke up to today.
1: What? I need to know what MGK is doing behind closed doors, because somehow he bagged Megan Fox, and didn't he cheat on her?
0: Yeah.
1: Like, he was with Megan Fox, cheated on her, and now he's with Dakota Johnson.
0: Yeah.
1: Crazy. Dakota Johnson and Machine Gun Kelly caught on secret NYC date after actresses split.
0: Yeah.
1: Do you condone this new relationship?
0: No, because, I mean,
1: with Colton Baker?
0: Sure. You know what? I can get behind it because, like, I like Dakota Fanning. I think she's a real one.
1: For sure.
0: I liked when she called out Ellen. But Tucker got me in the divorce.
1: Tucker Pillsbury
0: is my favorite person alive, dead ass.
1: Perhaps.
0: Like, that's Sabrina Carpenter. Like, that's my first lady.
1: Oh, yeah. Oh my god, I like the way that they dated. I feel like also somehow ties back to this film, because I bet he watched it when he was what, like, he's only like 28. I bet he watched it when he was like 16, and somehow he ended up dating the main lead. Isn't that crazy?
0: That is crazy. Do you ever, like, think about that?
1: I don't really want to. I feel like that makes me uncomfortable.
0: No, like would you ever, like, watch something with someone in it and then be like, what if one day?
1: Well, you know, Tom Holland and Zendaya got together after he said she was his celebrity crush.
0: Yeah.
1: So I honestly can't speak too soon, because they're the ones getting with their celebrity crushes and not me, you know? So.
0: Laura, you're my celebrity crush.
1: That's what I like to hear. Well, you have to get in line. I have, like, a lot of people wanting to get with me, so, okay, well, you know. You know how it be.
0: Whatever.
1: But yeah, role model, I think, in general, he's been, like, such a crazy figure for us, because he also was our fall concert artist at Chapman recently this past year, which I unfortunately missed, but got to see him at Lollapalooza, which was so cool. And most importantly, him and Dakota Johnson, when they were together, released a really cool song. So this is Love Eye.

0: That was Love IU by Role Model featuring Dakota Johnson unofficially.
1: Yeah.
0: Love that. I actually haven't heard that entire song. I have heard that snippet on TikTok, and you haven't heard it fully either until now?
1: No. Yeah.
0: Okay, T, what'd you think?
1: It was good.
0: It was good. She's censoring herself.
1: No, I didn't know what I was going to say. I was going to be. I just genuinely didn't know what I was going to say.
0: You know what? And that's okay. That's okay.
1: But while we were listening, Laura was all like, what was your Letterboxd review? And mm-hmm. I have mine pulled up.
0: Let me see if I can pull mine up on my app because my laptop's not working.
1: Jesus Christ.
0: Well, we have an audience member saying great song choice. Shout out to us. We're so glad you are having a great listen.
1: I wonder who the audience member is.
0: I know. It's a mystery.
1: It really is.
0: They're hashtag anonymous. Okay, Letterboxd. We'll see if it loads. Okay, shifting into our thoughts on the movie.
1: Hello.
0: Oh,
1: I want to read my Letterboxd.
0: Okay, okay, okay. I won't steal your thunder. Read away.
1: Okay, my.
0: Okay, go.
1: My Letterboxd review: 2 stars and a heart. And I said he can only perform BDSM if he has slim fit American Eagle jeans on.
0: Okay, and do you think this somehow ties into the Sydney Sweeney American Eagle ad of it all?
1: Did you see her most recent ad?
0: I did.
1: That's just crazy. For the sports betting app? That shit's crazy.
0: They got to get one of those game podcasts to talk about it because there's 6 of them.
1: Yeah, that's true.
0: That is wild. I also wonder about the song again. How many songs on that album were inspired by his relationship with Dakota Johnson? I'm curious. Yeah,
1: I guess maybe that's what

0: was gonna say when I like paused awkwardly.
1: Look around, everybody on mute. She just wanted us to process it for a moment.
0: It's like, sometimes I wonder if like people can only write about relationships, because obviously like his last album was about Emma Chamberlain for the most part.
1: Francis.
0: Sheila's amazing. Which I love that song.
1: Yeah.
0: Nicole.
1: That's Ali's middle name.
0: She was amazing. That is my name. But
1: she loved listening to Geese and Cameron Winter.
0: Well, yes.
1: That part.
0: But no, like, I wonder if he was like sitting there like writing heat just about Dakota Johnson.
1: Oh,
0: and,
1: I
0: like,
1: bet.
0: And like his next album is gonna be about Laura.
1: His next album is gonna be like 50 Shades of Role Model or something.
0: Yeah, it's about Jake Shane.
1: That part. Therapist.
0: Yeah, it's about Jake Shane.
1: My therapist.
0: Yeah, well, yes.
1: That part.
0: He kind of reminds me of Jake Seitz a little. Like, I feel really maternal for Jake Shane because he like kind of reminds.
1: He kind
0: of
1: does.
0: He kind of reminds me of my best friend.
1: I do see that connection, to be completely honest, and yeah. I don't think it's a negative thing.
0: I don't either. I love them both.
1: Exactly.
0: Jake is trying to grow a mustache, but I digress.
1: Hey, well, Christian Grey had a little 5 o'clock shadow beard going on, so maybe he should do that.
0: Yeah, well, he looks just like Christian Grey, so
1: that part. That part. Oh yeah. Okay, but back towards the movie. Obviously, we binged the movie. Little yeah. watch party at our house for yeah. funsies.
0: Yeah.
1: Had such a great time.
0: Yeah.
1: Some general book to screen differences I found. Apparently, in the book, Anna was a lot more like dumb, like would ask a lot more questions, and Christian was a lot more controlling. Mm. And apparently, the book was a lot more graphic.
0: Oh really?
1: Oh yeah. You know how I mentioned that apparently there was this whole scene that went viral, with the tampon, but they didn't include it where he like, removes her tampon. Okay, exactly. Well, it was removed from the film for good reason.
0: You didn't tell me about this.
1: Well, I thought you would have found out on your own. God forbid.
0: What, he like takes her tampon out?
1: Yeah, girl, I didn't read it. You should okay, read it if you want to know.
0: Well, okay. That's actually, I stand back on my reaction of like, really? Because no, I feel like that makes more sense, because like, I feel like books are always like a lot more freaky because then they get into details about like the fluids.
1: Oh yeah. Or like they're just too descriptive, you know what I mean?
0: Yeah, whereas like in a movie there's only so much you can do
1: that part.
0: But like in the book it's like, I can't,
1: that part.
0: Yeah.
1: Exactly.
0: Yeah.
1: And then from the movies, I'd say this mostly applies to the first one, but I thought we'd just talk about some of our like highlights or moments that, since we watched it in a big group, we like had the most visceral reaction.
0: Yeah.
1: The initial meeting. Anna goes in to interview Christian Grey because her roommate was supposed to interview him for a project. The roommate was sick. She shows up with the most fuck-ass looking bangs I've ever seen in my life.
0: Yeah.
1: Literally more slanted than the Tower of Pisa. Like, ridiculous. And they're jagged, too.
0: Yeah.
1: Like, she cut them in a room blindfolded and the lights were off. And she was using her non-dominant hand.
0: Yep.
1: Yeah. Like, you could see the New York City skyline.
0: That's why she needed a dominant.
1: That part.
0: In her life.
1: That part. Because her hand is non-dominant.
0: Because her hand is not doing
1: exactly.
0: Yet.
1: Yeah. And then, as she's interviewing him, she's biting that pen. Like, she has a freaking, like, it's like candy. Like, I don't know what her issue is.
0: She's, like, fiending for nicotine.
1: She's fiending for nicotine in the middle of the Christian Grey interview. Exactly.
0: Yeah.
1: That moment just really stuck with me, because I was like, girl, what are you doing? And also, the camera angles were just really close.
0: They were. Yeah.
1: Like, somehow the director was thinking, oh, if you're not 1 inch away from their face, you're not going to understand.
0: I'd say, like, I felt, like, kind of the steam radiating, like, off of, like, their breath. I know that breath was hungry as fuck, too.
1: Oh, like, I know. I bet she was trying to go into that interview as skinny as possible.
0: No, deadass. Like, she, like, she took a pill to just like she took Miralax.
1: She took a pill in Ibiza to show Avicii she was cool.
0: Something to do.
1: That part.
0: Yeah.
1: But one of my favorite scenes that I'm sure a lot of you who have seen the movies would remember is, of course, the scene in the first movie where he takes her on one of their dates in a helicopter.
0: Yes.
1: Above the city of Seattle at night.
0: Yes.
1: Open door, shows her the city. As the one and only Ellie Goulding is singing it in my ear.
0: Yep.
1: And I'd say, honestly, that song, probably one of the best songs of all time.
0: Yep.
1: One of the best movie soundtracks of all time, solely because of that song.
0: Love.

0: All right. Hope you guys had a great listen to Love Me Like You Do. I'm sure you've all heard the song, but we thought we would just bring it back to you in case you haven't heard it in a while.
1: Yeah.
0: Shout out 11-year anniversary.
1: Hell yeah.
0: Exactly. Quintessential song of the first movie. Back to most memorable scenes. Allie, would you like to share any memorable moments from our watch party of the movie?
1: The playroom.
0: Do tell me more.
1: Period. No, a lot of things happened in the playroom. I think the concept of it all is kind of crazy.
0: Uh-huh.
1: Because, like, it was both this, like, unforsaken, like, domain, but also, like, just a casual room in his house that they would go to sometimes.
0: Oh, yeah. Yeah, like the room we have in our house.
1: Baby, that's just my bedroom.
0: Oh. No, I have a separate one. It's hidden behind the bookshelf in my room. It's like a hidden door, you know what I'm talking about?
1: You're not supposed to know that. This is private.
0: Well, whoever's sticking around this far into the broadcast deserves a little special surprise.
1: Hop on.
0: So that's our little Easter egg for all of you listening today.
1: Hop on in.
0: Exactly.
1: What was your favorite part about the playroom?

0: their relationship yeah. as they explore the dynamics of like what they are allowing each other to do, and mm-hmm. as she pushes Christian to be more emotionally open about his trauma
1: yeah.
0: and open his boundaries.
1: Yeah.
0: To which, honestly, the last two movies kind of blur together for me. But you know what? I think it's the feeling that sticks with you.
1: I do. I think I pulled out my headphones. Okay, there we go. My big ass knee. I do think that, like, it is kind of important to tell the listeners that we actually... I don't think we finished the last movie because we put on 365 instead.
0: No, we finished it. They played the montage at the end to Love Me Like You Do, and it was, like, flashbacks of all them meeting. Oh,
1: that's true.
0: Yeah, and then we watched 365. See,
1: guys, that's how, like, forgettable that movie is.
0: I agree. I think it was so lame, and then the final montage saved it just because they played Love Me Like You Do. And when they played it in the first film during the helicopter ride, they played a weird version where it's like, Hold Me Like You Do.
1: Yeah.
0: Hold me. I was like, who the hell is singing this song? Not Ellie. Not my girl Ellie.
1: Not Ellie.
0: You know? But, yeah. you know, just as we said with Love Me Like You Do, each film has one, maybe two, maybe six, seven quintessential songs.
1: I don't want to live forever.
0: Oh, yeah. But the first film, I think, still has one of the most iconic soundtracks. So to close us off today, I thought we'd give a listen to the one and only song by The Weeknd. Tune in.

0: Yeah, that's what I always said.
1: Period. We hope you guys had a great listen to Earned It by the Weeknd. Over 11 years old, but it still hits. Amazing song. Thank you so much for tuning in today.
0: Yeah, thank you.
1: Even with our little late start. But next time, we should be starting on time. You know, as long as we can break into this room, break and enter right on time.
0: And that's what I like to do.
1: Period. Have a great day.
0: Bye-bye.
1: All right, take a listen to the rest of the songs on the queue for tonight. I think the next song or the next show is going to be on Monday, right? Period.
0: Yeah.
1: Next show on Monday. Whatever. Thanks for listening.
0: Bye. Yay.

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0: Tired of feeling like you're left out of the loop on campus? 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
1: 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Oh my god. Oh my god, that wheeze. 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
1: 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Titles, lyrics, themes, it's all connected. Learning's never sounded this good. And yeah, you can totally call it productive procrastination. Class now was in session. Mondays at 9 p.m. because

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You can find us on Instagram at Chapman Radio. 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

wanted you to know that I still have your number saved. 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
9: It is what it is, devil like who she's a whole different animal. 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Crash, crash, crash, crash. False got me. 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

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What will they tell us? Get turned up as we get hype and discuss. Bander Bits and Bangers is a must with friends and strangers and special guests. 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

Oh, hello? Gang? Alright, that's what I thought. It took me a minute to get this started again, but what's up, Chapman Radio? My name is CJ Smith, and you are here listening to my brand new podcast called Boy Brain. Go hit me with a follow on Instagram. I gotta get it set up, but it's Boy Brain by CJ on Instagram. It's going to be electric. I'm going to post all of my updates. Honestly, I have no idea what's going to be up there yet, but it's going to get going, and I really highly recommend that you hit me with a follow so that everybody can hear about what's going on here in Boy Brain. Okay, so basically, I'm just going to give a little bit of backstory here to like really explain what the hell is Boy Brain. Essentially, long story short, my freshman year, one time I was hanging out at my friend's house making a puzzle, naturally, as one does, and my friend looks at me from across the table and was like, you know what, CJ, you have a boy brain. And I was like, oh, gee, thanks. What the fuck does that mean? Like, what the hell do you mean I have a boy brain? And he basically described it as the way that my brain operates reminds him more of his male friends than his female friends. And again, I don't really know if I should take that as a compliment or not. It honestly doesn't really feel like a compliment, but I'm going to take it, and I thought the name was sick, so hence the podcast name. I think essentially this podcast is really just going to take course as it goes along. I really have no mission or direction here, but you know what? I do have a lot of fucking personality, I'll tell you that. So I think the whole premise of this podcast is to just talk about things that are going on in life, things that are going on with me, maybe some relatable, funny little lore stories that people would be interested in. And then once we start going, I'm going to have my friends come on as guests, not just guys, not just girls, everybody, all shapes, sizes, genders, identities, you know, as it goes. And we're just going to talk about like all things. I feel like we're going to figure it

out as we go. But this is the beginning of Boy Brain, because last year I was on a different show. It was called Room 101. Shout out my boy Louie, my co-host. Absolutely amazing. Wait, you guys, I'm going to mess around with this computer sound. I'm curious if you can hear this. Wait. No. Okay, so I fear you can just hear the song. I want it to play like a sound effect. Wait, here. Let's try this. Okay, so actually still nothing, and I'm just going to give up now and figure that out later. Okay, so Room 101, essentially what Louie and I talked about on Room 101 is we came up with like a theme, a subject, an idea for that day, and we would just talk about our favorite and least favorite things within that topic, which honestly sounds really interesting, especially with who Louis and I are. Louis is a year below me, and he's from England, which I'm a girl from Pittsburgh, Pennsylvania, and, you know, we just had very different walks of life, and therefore our conversations were hilarious, to say the least. But the show itself, as much as I did adore it, and I adore Louis, I really feel like this is a little bit more for me. I think I'm going to talk about things that I find interesting, tell some anecdotes, you know, maybe crack a few jokes, one or two, make people giggle. And of course, I'm going to be playing some music today. Again, since guys, I've had a bit of a late start, not really figuring it out quite yet. I think today's genre is just going to be like whatever I want to play. Hope y'all are cool with that, because that's what we're going to do. And then next time, I think I'm going to have like a bit of a theme genre, and we're going to go from there. But to start, let me just give you like an update of what's been going on since I've last been on Chapman Radio, because I feel like there's much to discuss and a lot of things to say. And I really wish that I could figure out these freaking sound effects right now, because that would make it so much funnier to do. But you know what? It's okay. We're going to take our losses as we go into the, what do you call it? What's it called when you like go in? Office hours. That's what I'm going to do. You know what? I'm going to go to Chapman Radio office hours so that I can make all of these podcasts just absolutely superb for all of you. Okay. So at the end of last school year, you know, people graduated. Hooray. So sad, devastating, honestly, to say the least. And then I go home. Okay, so here's the thing. Oh my gosh, my parents are listening. That's so exciting. Okay, so here's the thing about going home for me. My parents are listening currently. So as far as everybody is aware, especially my parents, I do actually love being in my physical childhood home, being with my parents, getting my meals taken care of, getting my laundry done by the magical fairy who does it, seeing my animals whenever they were there, you know, all of those good things. However, the concept of leaving your college town and your busy college life that consists of, you know, so much fun, beach, sun, love, appreciation for the world, you know, all of that, to go home and be transported back into your like 15, 16 year old self, where like all you want to do is leave, you know, it's just a little bit difficult. But went home and saw all of my people, did all of the things, and then we went to Lisbon. Okay, guys, gang, here's something that we need to talk about, like, desperately. Europeans are just by far the superior, I don't even know what you would say. They're just better than us in every way, shape, or form, okay? They live their lives waking up, smiling, and they go to bed laughing. Like, all of the above. I don't understand. Genuinely, every single thing that has to do with European culture and what I experienced in Lisbon, Portugal, was unreal, and I crave it every single day of my life. And here's something that one of my biggest takeaways from Lisbon was beer, just beer in general. I'm 20 years old, so unfortunately drinking in the States is not legal, so I have never obviously indulged in what we call beer here. But in Lisbon, Portugal, where the drinking age is, I don't know, something that I was above, oh my god, let me introduce you to something called Super Bock. It is, I think it's like a light something beer. So good. Absolutely insane. Highly recommend for everybody to try it.

And then the other things that I would say I experienced, that I feel like my maturity level just rose about like 150% is I started to really like fish. What? Let me say that again. Fish, like the actual food, which I feel like for a 20-year-old food palate isn't the most common thing. But I indulged and I absolutely loved it. I'm curious now, like looking back, like if somebody were to offer me, so one of the last meals that I ate, like whenever I went out was like, it wasn't the whole fish, you know, because the bones that are in those things kind of freak me out. Like if you crunch on something, it's like, ooh, you know, kind of scares me a little bit. But I did have like a full little fish that was like then, you know, like extract, like the bones were extracted out of. And I'm like wondering if I were to go back in time and if somebody were to like present that plate to me on my first day of being in Lisbon, what my reaction would have been. Because I think honestly, I probably would have started crying and like forced myself to eat it and wouldn't have enjoyed. Oh my goodness. I don't know if you guys heard that. But anyways, what else happened in Lisbon, Portugal? You know, the club culture, just like the European drinking culture, I feel like is something a little bit obviously very foreign. Like, here's the thing. They wake up and their first meal is at like 11 a.m. or noon, which is awesome. And they're drinking a glass of wine with it, or like champagne, all meal, every meal on like a Tuesday. Okay. So I first experienced this and I'm like, well, now that sounds like a party and a great time. But, you know, after a few days, I'm just wondering, like, what is in the water over there that they can do this from the time that they, like, turn 16 years old or whatever it is until they die at, you know, like, 60. No, I'm just kidding. Because genuinely, their lives are so full and amazing that all of them, like, I just want to go back. That's really all I have to say about Lisbon. I can't really go more into it. Okay, moving on to the end of the year. Okay, so I came back to Southern California here in Orange, where Chapman University is located, and I was isolated to me, my two male friends, and one other friend who, she is awesome. Her name is Abby, and if she's listening, I just love her so much. But she, unfortunately, was working. So I was here doing my internship and, like, cleaning my house and getting ready for the school year with like these two 21 year old men. And you know what, let me tell you, I honestly don't know if that month and a half was the best part of my summer or the worst, because I had so much fun with the two of them doing absolutely fucking nothing all day every day. Okay, Here's something I like really don't understand. I can rot in my bed for an extended period of time. I totally understand that. I can do nothing for a Sunday or a Thursday or some random day. I can do nothing and sit in my bed. I don't understand what it is. Maybe it's just my friends. I don't understand how people can go like multiple days, weeks on end, literally like sitting around doing nothing, maybe hitting a workout once or twice during the day. Like, oh my God, your life must be so boring. How do you do it? I can only scroll for so long. Okay. That's all I have to say about that. But, it was such a great part of my summer. I'm really hoping that one of them comes on next week to discuss all things life on Boybrand with me. But that was enough for my life update / summer. I think I'm gonna send us into a little bit of a break here, because we're getting things rolling. And I think once we come back, we're going to switch gears a little bit. Enough about me. Okay, guys, I know it's really entertaining for my parents to hear about it, but we're just going to move on. But to start us off strong, the first song I'm going to play, Returning to Chapman Radio, I hope you guys love it as much as I do. It's Rock Me by Wayne.

Like, guys, come on. Isn't that just phenomenal? I know that that gets you as worked up as it does for me, because the boy bands, they really get you every time. They really do. Okay, and speaking of One Direction, I thought of something that I desperately want to talk about, because I feel like this is a pressing thing in our society right now, and nobody wants to discuss it. So why, like, guys, why are you embarrassed to admit that you love watching Love Island? Why are you scared to tell people that you like watching Love Island? I'm going to look it up. What percent of Love Island watchers are male? Because I talk about Love Island all the time because it's like a Roman Empire. You know what I mean? Like, there's so much to unpack. There's so much drama. There's so much gossip. And you're gossiping about all of these people that everybody else thinks that they know, but you honestly don't. So you can just say whatever and, like, be an awful audience member. But it's super entertaining. Okay, so based off of what I've found, So, actually, there's no information. But basically, just in my experience, I've learned that, like, every single man ever who I've brought up Love Island to is like, fuck that show. Isn't that the show where they, like, do the kissing challenges and they, like, get the hot dogs and the Yes, correct. It is that show. And I know you thought that shit was hilarious and entertaining. And you also want to watch it. You're not just watching it because your girlfriend is, okay? I just feel like we really need to normalize the fact that everybody can enjoy those types of cringy, disgusting shows that are targeted towards teenage women, okay? Like, I think that my brother would probably... No, actually, I don't know if that's the greatest example. But just in general, like, I know y'all eat that shit up. Oh my God. I know exactly who my guest for next week is going to be, because he loves... Oh my gosh, it's like the show, the something island,

and another island. It's Temptation Island. I haven't seen that one, but I'm going to get my friend on here and we're just going to get into it because I honestly think it's so disappointing that almost every people are like ashamed to love that except for like all of my girls. Like everybody else is ashamed and I don't understand why, because it's so entertaining and it's hilarious and you literally just get to like mock these people who are putting themselves on this pedestal to be showcased to the world. Like, why wouldn't that be entertaining? I'm not understanding. Okay, moving on to a different show though, because I was just on the phone with my dad before this, literally like while I was in here, because I'm my father's child and I'm obsessed with him. And I was basically saying that I feel like I should talk about football because like boy brain, like football type. And like, guys, you know what? I'm going to be so honest. I don't give a fuck about football. Like, I don't care at all. But you know who does? You know who does? And that's why we're going to understand it. We're going to understand it a little bit more so that we can have some open, free conversations between all of the genders and really just understand. Oh, my God. Okay, so starting off with football, you guys. So my name's CJ. I don't know if I started this whole thing with introducing myself and saying I'm CJ Smith, but I'm CJ, and I don't know if you guys know a different CJ in the football realm. He's a little bit famous, and his last name also starts with an S, and his name is CJ Stroud. So for the past 2 days, my newfound nickname has been Stroud. Okay, so I feel like that's something that I should discuss. Who does CJ Stroud play for? CJ Smith actually has no idea, but let's just break down what's been going on, because I have seen some things. Oh, he plays for the Texans. Of course CJ Stroud plays for the Texans. I knew that. Okay, so let's get started with college football. Let's just get into it and just discuss what's been going on. Okay, so basically what just happened is Texas just beat number one Ohio State. Oh my God. And I actually watched this the other day while I was in a sushi restaurant with my friends. And we were actually shocked because they were down 20 points, okay? They were down 20 points. And then the quarterback, freaking, what's his name? Arch Manning, he's not the quarterback, but huge, led a huge fourth quarter comeback. And they won with 25 seconds left. Okay, you guys, like, actually, I don't give a fuck about football, but I will say I did watch this. And I was only watching it because I was in a sushi restaurant, and it was the only thing that was in front of my face. And we recognized that the TV was tinted blue. However, it was still happening, and we were still paying attention. And therefore, it's exciting, and I know about it, and therefore I'm involved in football. Moving on, still college football. Oregon lost to Oklahoma. Don't really give a fuck about that. Michigan beat Oklahoma. I thought that was okay. Like, I saw this somewhere. I, like, saw some article about this, and people were like, oh, my God, like, thank God, Michigan, because I'm pretty sure the week before that they were doing pretty fucking dog shit. So after they beat Oklahoma, people were like, oh, like, maybe Michigan doesn't suck. So that's exciting. I have some friends that go to UMich, so maybe they're hype. Georgia beat Western Kentucky. Okay, Georgia. Okay, and then other teams that we should know. Other teams that we should know in college football. Notre Dame, number 3, and absolutely crushed Rice 52-0. I actually knew about this because my brother is now a grad student at Notre Dame, and he was on top of the world. He was like posting on a story, and he was like, I love my quarterback, right? Like, okay, but people get weird whenever I post like Anaya, and I'm like, my queen. Okay, guys, like, I'm not understanding. Like, why? Okay. What is this double standard? Okay. Now let's move on. Oh, wait, sorry. That was just Notre Dame. You should also know about USC. Boo! Just kidding. Nobody cares about USC. We go to Chapman. And then Penn State, still undefeated. Low-key turned me up. I'm from Pennsylvania, so I cheer for PSU. SMU, what are they? What does SMU stand for? Is it South Methodist? Or SMU, I don't know. Southern Methodist, that's what it is. Southern Methodist. But they're still undefeated also. And then Houston beat Southern 77-6, which is like, that's pretty crazy. And I know that. Okay. Okay. So let's move on to the NFL because I actually know these teams like slightly better. Okay. But like, correct me if I'm wrong. Maybe like DM me on the Instagram. Also, go follow my Instagram if you don't. Boy Brain by CJ. Please go follow. The Instagram's going to get really poppin' as

soon as I figure it out later this week. Stay tuned. But wait, actually I have no idea where I was going. Oh, I've been seeing like all over the place that college football is huge, huge, huge, huge. And obviously I knew that, but I'm pretty sure that it is bigger than NFL, like way bigger than NFL. And so I'm therefore going to have to like change my knowledge on all of the above and just, I don't know. But basically what's going on in the NFL with teams that I actually know, the Bears beat the Panthers 59-37. And that is the highest scoring week one game in NFL history. Okay, you guys. And I knew that. I actually knew that information because I remember seeing the score somewhere and being like, damn, that's low-key a really high score, like on both sides, just like a really high total pointage for like so early in, you know, week one history as it goes. Or guys, okay, I didn't know that it was good for history, but I knew that it was high scoring. Okay, I'm trying to like defend myself here and it's really not working, so let me just be completely honest. Okay. Moving on, the Bills beat the Texans 36-31, huge. And that's Josh Allen versus CJ Stroud. So that's going to become huge. I know both of those names. I know Josh Allen because he's dating Hailee Steinfeld, period. And CJ Stroud because that's my new nickname. So that one's actually important to me. Not really. A whole bunch of names I don't care about. Oh, yes. The Steelers beat the Falcons 20-13. This is fucking huge because Aaron Rodgers is now the quarterback. Thank you. Amazing. I actually knew this. And also TJ Watt played a ridiculous fucking game. Let's go Steelers. Turn me up. Pittsburgh Pride. Bleed gold and black. Continuing on. I don't really know. Like, there's not that much that, like, you know, regular people who aren't obsessed with football would care about. Meaning there's not much in here that I would give a fuck about. However, if you want the storylines, I'll give them to you. So basically, Arch Manning, who is who plays for Texas, I believe, he is huge. Like, keep an eye on him. Arch Manning, gotta know the name. I didn't. So let's all just, like, put that in the back here and just remember. Josh Allen is the fucking GOAT. Ben know that. And finally, the NFL is already chaos. Like, it's already just getting itself going. Didn't you guys know that already? Because I think I've been figuring that out for a while. No, I'm just kidding. Okay, basically, long story short, that was really exciting, and I love football so much. I kind of like the idea of doing, like, a weekly football update, because I think that, honestly, for myself, I feel like I need to get more involved in knowing football, you know? Like, I feel like I should know more about it, because it's so prominent in American society, and I don't. So you know what? I am going to make this a weekly thing. I hope you guys are looking forward to weekly football updates, because you know what? I am super fucking stoked to tell you about them. For the time being, though, I'm going to take a little bit of a break and move on to a different topic. This is a remix. It's Boom Boom Pow and My Love.

come on, guys. I feel like that was pretty good. I really enjoyed. All right, well, welcome back to, you are listening to Boy Brain by CJ the DJ, but you can just call me CJ. And, what's up? So, we started off, if anybody has joined in this, you know, in the past 4 or 5 minutes, started off the show by just giving, you know, a quick little background about me, what I've been up to since you guys have last heard from me, because I'm sure you just miss me so much. And, you know, yeah, went into the summer, what I was doing, and then we took a little break, came back, and I'm yelling into the microphone, I'm sorry. Took a little break, came

back and discussed Love Island and football. You know, like two super similar topics? Question mark? No, not actually. Yeah, it's been a bit of a crazy show today. It's the first one, beginning of the semester. You know, guys, like I'm trying to fucking figure it out, okay? I'm trying really hard, and it's difficult for a sweet little innocent girl like me who, you know, I don't know. It's hard to talk to yourself, okay, you guys? But we're gonna get the hang of it. And I think to just finish up these last 15 minutes, you know, I feel like I just need to just go on some rants and talk about some anecdotes of things, some things that might, you know, be to come later. Like I said earlier, I am hoping to have as many guests as I possibly can on this podcast, talk about so many things, you know, shoot the shit as we do. But before I can get into that and start that this semester, I feel like I need to talk about like the most bothersome things to me that I feel like will spark some conversation. And like, yes, this is all oriented around like dating relationships, like all of that right now. But that's just like the easiest thing to think of, okay? That's the most prominent thing I'm thinking of. And then from there, we're gonna discuss more, okay? Okay, so I actually made a list of this over the weekend. I was like, because I was trying to plan for the show, and I was like, what the fuck am I gonna talk about? Like, this one just needs to be me, like, no, you know, no help from anybody else, whatever, like, yada, yada, which is totally fine. But I just wrote down things that pissed me off, okay? So, I'm just gonna start off strong with one that I have that's on like a football theme. So, I'm to just like not give too much backstory. Basically, you know, like athletes as they be, they know their own stats, they know other people's stats, they know NFL college stats, they know it like the back of their hands. And tell me why this man remembered a random football statistic about the Pittsburgh Steelers that was from like 2000 and fucking eight. He literally was talking about Ben Roethlisberger, okay? He remembered a statistic. I don't even remember what the fuck it was, but he remembered a piece of information about 2008. Mind you, he was 4 years old at the time, okay? 2008. And he could not remember what my major was. I have told him not once, not twice, but probably six times at this point. Still no idea. And we've been talking at this point for like 35 minutes, and we've been friends for like a year. Okay, I'm gonna try really hard not to act offended by that, okay? But the concept of it actually kind of shocks me. And I was thinking about this when I wrote this down. I was thinking, and I was like, well, okay, like that's not really fair. Like, I can't just be like, why do men? Because it's not just men. But like, I will say though, I feel like more often than not, it will be like a really, really niche sports fact rather than something else. You know what I'm saying? Like, in comparison to like remembering something about a person, like I feel like more often than not, if somebody doesn't remember like a piece of information about me, but they remember some like stat or like fact, piece of information, whatever the fuck you want to call it, they're gonna remember that. It's like almost always a sports thing, and then at that rate, it's usually a man, and he usually doesn't remember what I told him about myself because he's thinking about the sport. I don't really know, but that's something I've been thinking about, is like, why are football stats and just in general like sports stats, like I'm a sporty girl, but I still like I'm not understanding why it's so easy for like it feels like almost all majority of cis-born men are able to like rattle off these statistics like nothing. And it makes no sense to me whatsoever. I don't understand. They can't remember anything, but they can remember a statistic from 2000 fucking eight. Are you kidding me? Okay, moving on. We need to move on from this because why am I getting so fired up about football? Okay. Okay, so another thing. This is kind of a dual parter, a dual thing, you know what I'm saying? Why do people, and this is also, fun fact about me, I'm bisexual, so like I'm not a man hater by any means whatsoever. I'm just genuinely confused at some point. Why do people, because I was talking about a man and a woman in this scenario, but why do people, why do they like text you and like not even just text you, but like converse with you and like have meaningful conversation with you often
for like multiple days on end consistently.

and then fade, and not like ghost, but like just fade. They're just like, nah. And then not only just that, here's the two part. And then they spin back a few months later, whenever you're like doing fine without them and you've like moved on and you're doing well, and they come back and they're like, oh, like, I missed you. Like, it's been so long. Like, they'll just pull that shit. Does anybody know what I'm talking about? Or is this just like is this me? I'm thinking this came up because, you know, I was talking to this girl and we would converse all the time, so often. And then one day it was like a switch. What did I do? I don't understand. I don't get it. And I was talking to people about this and I was like, you know, talking to my friends and I was like, I don't know, like it just hurts my feelings, like blah, blah, blah. Like, I don't understand. I don't know what to feel about this. And unfortunately, their first thought was like, why is she acting like a guy? If someone ever said that I was acting like a guy in that scenario, I feel like I'd, like, in the nicest way possible, like, not to stereotype everyone, but like, ooh, you know what I mean? Like, that's not the greatest look. And also, if you're offended by that, do better and have your friends do better. Okay? All right? I'm not man-hating. Okay? Thank you. Okay. Okay, moving on. This was big for me, okay? So, my friends, a lot of my guy friends, they all live most of them, a good amount of them live in the same house, and there's 6 or 7, whoa, guys, this mic, I can't lie, I don't know what's going on with it, but it's, I wish that I could show this to you. It's like a big crane, you know, can you hear it? Yeah, it's like a big crane. But whenever it, like, yeah, it kind of falls every so often. So I have to keep holding it with my hands. Okay, that's besides the point. Okay, so anyways, all my friends, they live in a big house together, right? And, like, a week or so ago, I was trying to plan something with everyone. And I was like, oh, like, we can do this. And we'll go back over to your house because, like, I've talked to one of you about it. And, you know, like, that's the plan. And so I'm telling two of the other roommates about it. I'm like, oh, yeah, like, we're going to do this, and then we're going to go back over to your house. Like, I talked to one of your other roommates about it. Like, it's chill. And they were like, what? What are you talking about? And I'm like, what? So I'm going through this whole, like, plan again, and I'm, like, trying to describe, like, what's going to be happening. And they're like, when the fuck did anybody, like, what are you talking about? I'm like, literally, like, 2 weeks ago, do any of you talk to each other? And they were like, low-key, no. Okay. And that got me thinking, like, you don't talk to each other about the plans that you all have together in, like, 2 days. Like, they don't converse about, like, what they are going to have to do together. Like, and that's just the beginning? Like, I understand. I know a lot of the time, like, my brother always tells me that, like, he and his guy friends, like, you know, they can't really, like, they can't be vulnerable. It's hard, you know, like, you're boys and, like, you're taught by society not to be vulnerable, not to, like, give into these emotions. Or at least I feel like that's how I've seen it, is that, like, society pushes people, like, not to whatever, like, talk to your friends about things. Or, like, basically, I feel like guys don't talk to each other, okay? Like, sue me. It's not shoot me. Jesus, sue me. I feel like guys just, like, don't really converse with each other as often about, you know, like, even medial things, like your plans for the weekend. And that is so confusing to me. I don't understand, like, how there are just a lot of things that just don't get brought up. And this is something that, like, genuinely confuses me, because I feel like I do have probably a very even amount of, like, male friendships as well as, like, friendships that I have with women. And I feel like I express, or, like, I tell them the same amount, you know what I mean? Like, I'm telling them the same about, like, what's going on in my life, or, like, something I'm thinking, or, like, some problem I'm having, you know, like, your friends. Like, I feel like I tell them the same amount, and I feel like whenever they talk to me, like, they talk to me the same amount, right? But then, like, between all of my guy friends, they don't say anything to each other. And how do you live like that? How do you, like, actually, though, like, how do you live like that? Like, that just cannot be fulfilling, to, like, live in a house with all these people. Again, to bring it back to, like, my one example, but, like, you live in a house with, what, 5, 6 of your other friends, like, your best friends, and you literally don't talk about, like, what you're doing over the weekend? What? And again, that's one example. Like, it's just the one explanation. I'm understanding that.

But still, it boggles my mind. Okay. That's another thing. And then, okay, kind of going in line with that, like, I think, especially because I've said, I have an even mix, I think, of the two. Something that I don't really understand is I don't get how people switch up whenever they're, like, with different friends. And I mean, like, everybody. Like, I feel like a lot of the times, like, my, like, girls will say, like, oh, this guy, like, we got around his friends, or, like, we went to this party or whatever, and, like, he changed so much, or he acted so different. But, like, no. Like, guys, just in general, I feel like recently I've interacted, and also this might be just because it's, like, the beginning of school and whatever, and, like, people are, like, getting back into the groove, but I feel like there have been a lot of instances recently where I've been, like, around one person or around, like, a certain group of people, and then we'll, like, relocate and go to, like, a different group, or, like, you know, be in front of other people, and I feel like the personality is a 180, and I'm not picking up what y'all are putting down. Like, maybe I'm just, like, really, what's it called? What's the word when you're, like, obsessed with yourself? Like, what's it called? Vain? No, not vain. Like, narcissist? No. I don't know. Maybe I'm just, like, very comfortable with myself, and so I don't like, change my personality in front of people. But, like, I've just noticed that a lot of my friends, like, will just, like, interact with different people, and I'm like, do I even know you? You know? And it's just a little weird. I feel like that's a societal issue that we all need to, like, really lock in on, guys. Okay? Like, let's just, like, personality positivity, I guess, is a better thing to say. Maybe? Question mark? I don't really know. But yeah, those are just some thoughts that I've been thinking recently. I could go on and on with, like, these little rants that I have going on in my head, but I think what's best is honestly just get another person in here, get another person mic'd up and talking, and go from there, and just, you know, shoot the shit as one does. But until then, please, please, please, please go hit me with a follow. It's Boybrain by CJ on Instagram. If you hit me with a follow, I'll know that you listened today, and it'll make me feel so warm and fuzzy inside. And if you don't, that's also okay, because it'll be a much better show next week, and I'm really excited for that. In the meantime, it is 10:45, and I must be on my way out, unfortunately, to get my stuff together before the next class started right on time. We're going to go a little bit early, but this is one of my favorite songs right now. Boy Brain by CJ will be back next week, better than it was before. We're going to have more structure. We're going to have a better Instagram, and most importantly, a guest and some good songs. Stay tuned. This has been Boy Brain by CJ. See you guys.

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happened this summer. I went to Japan with my roommate. One song that stayed pretty true to me after I got back from that trip and just highlighted this whole summer for me is Halfway Fine by Ovlov, who's an indie band who had a breakout song named Strokes. And this is from their 2019 album.

right, welcome to Sonic Context Season 2. This season, we're just going to go back to the basics. Not really much

That was Halfway Fine by Avlov from their album True, once again. Next up, we have Wanna Cry by Porter Robinson and Nina Jirachi. Nina Jirachi, I've just been getting into. Her album Lapland from 2019, I heard briefly, but really I got into her very recently. I'm a new gen. I love my computer. I enjoyed very much. Porter Robinson, been around forever. And yeah, I love this new EDM pop scene

That was Wanna Cry by Porter Robinson and Nina Durachi. Moving out of the very EDM field, there's been a huge resurgence when it comes to DJs and hard house. That being mixed with modern day punk bands like Turnstile has been a new discovery with Ketama and Turnstile's collab off their Never Enough remix album. Next up, we have Look Out For Me by Ketama and Turnstile.

That was Look Out For Me by Ketama and Turnstile from their Never Enough remix album. Next up, we got a Ketama deep cut, This Break Sounds Better With You. I'm seeing Ketama on September 30th, which I'm super excited for. I honestly have always hated on the like recent house and DJ like resurgence. And I haven't been a huge vocal fan of people like John Summit. But Ketama is one DJ that I really enjoy listening to. And this is a deep cut from 2020.

lots of different genres from this episode, or in this episode. That was Hard House with Ketama. Next up, there's a huge Atlanta uprising in rap. Thank you to, well, thanks to Young Thug and his new YSL label. Next up, we have Hood of Atlanta Freestyle, produced by Fear Dorian from Nova Gang, who's made a lot of music with Osquin in the past year. We have Teezus and Diamond song, Hood of Atlanta Freestyle, that they previewed on Lyrical Lemonade originally.

That was the Hood of Atlanta Freestyle by Teezus and Diamond. That was on the Slime Language 3 album by YSL. Next up, we have Pretty Fun, Type Beat, another Atlanta artist inspired by Pierre Bourne, who's my current favorite artist of all time. And his new album, which we'll play next, had so many inspirations coming from Lucy Bedrock and Pierre, especially. Also, Cardi. You never realize how much of an influence Whole Lotta Red era Playboi Carti's voice had over beats until you hear artists like Che and Pretty Fun. So, this next song is Type Beat by Pretty Fun.

That was Type Beat by Pretty Fun off his album Pretty from 2024, I'm pretty sure. See what I did there? Next up, we got Steps by Pretty Fun off Pretty Love You Too, his recent album that came out last month. Probably my favorite artist, my favorite song, I mean, other than Moon and the Stars off the album. This song uses like a jerk type beat. I don't really know how to explain the drums and hi-hats on this, but that's what it is.

That was Steps by Prettyphone off Pretty Loves You 2 from 2026. I touched on how Pretty is very inspired by Pierre Bourne, but what you do have to know about him is Marie Curie by Pierre actually birthed Prettyphone. He has a remix for Drunk and Nasty off Pierre's 2021 album Life of Pierre 5. Pierre Bourne made these albums to get the attention of Kanye, and he stopped making them once he got the attention of Kanye after producing on Jesus is King in 2019. Motto and Simon Says are off his album from 2019, The Life of Pierre 4, and then his album from 2020, The Life of Pierre 4 Deluxe, which Pretty said is his favorite album of all time.

I don't know why my mic didn't sync out and that song was clean, which I didn't save it as, but it's okay. Next up, we got Simon Says off the same album, but the deluxe from 2020. This had a lot of revisions in the mix of the album, but also it's pretty much its own new album in itself. It added, I think, a total of 15 more songs to a 15 song album. And it's and Pretty actually stated that it's his favorite Pierre Bourne album of all time and one of his favorite rap albums of all time.

0: yes.
1: Okay, something's wrong with this board. I keep trying to stick it out, but it won't work. That's my fault. That was Simon Says by Pierre Bourne. Next up, we're going to switch the genres again. We have I Hate by Enjoy, who is Wyatt Shears from the band The Garden, which is my current favorite band. I wasn't able to take photos for their show last month, and I unfortunately missed it, which I really wanted to see them live. But at some point, I really want to work with them. That's like dream job. This is off his album, The Sound of Deceit, from 2025. And fun fact, our local venue at Chapman, the Observatory, was actually the place where he made live sessions of the album. And it's all on YouTube. It's actually really dope. It's in like a very retro 80s. It's shot in a very retro 80s style. He performed stuff like Drink Myself to Sleep, and I thought it was pretty dope. He's from Orange. Him and his brother are from Orange, so it's pretty dope to see that representation out of a band and an artist. Once again, this is I Hate by Enjoy.

That was I Hate by Enjoy off his album The Sound of Deceit. Once again, next up we have Wood Cabin by Saint Etienne. They're an English band from the Greater London area that was formed in 1990, but them being named after the city makes you think, oh, they're from France, which they're not, but they have a very calming sound, which honestly, like, I love out of bands like them and Air, who I grew up listening to. Once again, this is Wood Cabin by Saint Etienne.

That was Wood Cabin by Saint Etienne off their album Good Humor from 1998. Next up, we have Why Can't You Be Mine by Marlon Funaki, an artist who actually played the Flower Moon Festival a year ago and grew pretty big through his recent Outside Lands performance, which a lot of my friends actually went and saw, which I'm super jealous about. But my friend Colton actually put me on this artist after he got to see him live. And I need to do more of a deep dive into his album, but we're going to end off with his song. Once again, this is Why Can't You Be Mine by Marlon Funaki.

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0: Hello,
1: guys.
0: We're back.
1: Are we back?
0: I guess so.
1: We're back.
0: I think we're back. What the
1: this
0: heck?
1: This is crazy.
0: It's been so weird.
1: I know. This feels really weird. And we're also like a different day now. So like we
0: it's
1: came
0: like,
1: from class.
0: I know. We
1: and,
0: have
1: like,
0: class. I have class after this. You have class. You just had
1: I just had class.
0: It's so weird. I love sophomore year. So
1: wait,
0: it's so fun.
1: I agree. Sophomore year is just so fun. Like you have your friends. You have like your routine down and you're kind of just vibing.
0: It's really different than freshman year, I would
1: totally,
0: say.
1: Totally. 100%. Different.
0: But it's so fun. I'm so excited to do this.
1: Yes, season two, guys. We are so back.
0: We're so back. Anyway, so today we have
1: Olivia Rodrigo. We have genuinely been waiting to do this since like last semester because we knew that she would release her album this summer.
0: Oh my god, yes, we waited so long and like
1: and
0: I'm so glad
1: time.
0: We waited because like this album is so freaking
1: so
0: good.
1: Banger like, after banger.
0: No, yeah. So the opener for today is Florence Road, which they're an Irish, I think, all girl band, which I think is very like they remind me of like a band that would play at Daisy Chains. Shout out Daisy Chains. I want to go next year speaking of
1: it
0: that.
1: It looks so fun.
0: Looks so fun. So yeah. I just picked them because I felt like, I don't know, to me that was the vibe
1: and
0: that
1: I've never,
0: I got from them.
1: I think I've heard of them before. I don't know. I'm about to
0: But yes, hear this is their song called Goodnight. So please, I hope you like it.

0: What do we think of the song?
1: I really liked it. It was reminding me of Chapel Roan in a way. And I totally agree that they could play it.
0: Daisy, I know. Chain. I really like them. I don't know how I discovered them. I'm pretty sure it was they just came up on my For You page on TikTok, which is how I just discover a lot of artists.
1: Honestly,
0: I'm not gonna
1: TikTok,
0: lie.
1: I forgot. I think I was in some like meeting for like a music business club. Maybe it was music business, but maybe, they were talking about how now like A&R people, they like literally
0: look
1: just
0: on
1: sit on TikTok and
0: find
1: their people.
0: So many small artists. A lot of the artists that I've like had as openers for like people have been because I've just found them on TikTok.
1: It's crazy.
0: Which is crazy, yeah.
1: Totally.
0: But anyways, yes, I'm glad you liked it. I love the band. This is low-key the only song of theirs I listen to, so I need to listen to other songs.
1: Wow.
0: But anyways, okay.
1: I love it.
0: We're starting off with a banger for Olivia.
1: Oh, yes.
0: Oh, yeah. Sorry. Guys,
1: we're a little rusty.
0: We're a little rusty on this.
1: I guess you guys already know who Olivia Rodrigo is, but she just released her third album.
0: Yeah.
1: You Seem Pretty Sad for A Girl So In Love, which I'm obsessed with.
0: I think it's her best one.
1: I think it's her best one,
0: it's
1: too.
0: It's amazing.
1: So good. I have been a fan of Olivia since she was in the American Girl Doll movie. Shout out Grace Stirs Up Success. Oh, first shout out of the season. Yes, we love our shout outs here.
0: Yeah.
1: And then she went on to be in Bizarre Park on Disney Channel.
0: Oh my
1: Disney
0: God,
1: Channel
0: that
1: shout
0: show.
1: Out. That was
0: shout
1: one
0: out
1: of
0: Bizarre
1: my favorites,
0: Park.
1: Literally. Also, shout out High School Musical, the musical, the series.
0: Well, of course.
1: And
0: yeah.
1: And now she's thriving as an artist. And it always shocks me how young she is. She's literally like a few years older than us.
0: Right? I know.
1: Crazy.
0: It's like actually insane. But she has like such a way with words, anyways.
1: Insane. With that being said, here is our opening song, which is so hype. And I have great expectations for it.

0: Low-key, sorry for anyone's ears at the end of this song.
1: Oh, yeah, the screaming.
0: I forget how long it is, but I love it. I love the scream so much in this song.
1: It's so, like, teen angst.
0: It really is. This album, I just can't. All her songs are, like, actually insane to me. That's why it was so hard to, like, figure out what songs to do and not to do. And she only has 3 albums, which I think is insane.
1: So insane. We could, like, have a 3-hour show.
0: Oh, I wonder how long her show's going to be for this tour. Because she has so many, like, songs and, like, so many things she could do.
1: Totally.
0: And the surprise song. Do you think she's going to do surprise songs?
1: I feel like that's a big trend.
0: It's a big thing right now.
1: She didn't do it on Guts.
0: Yeah, she didn't.
1: I totally think she should.
0: Yeah, I think she should too. She has so many like cool things she could like play.
1: I love it. It makes like every show like unique and special.
0: Oh my god, yes.
1: Guys, since being gone, they added this new like light installation into the ceiling and I just changed it to pink and
0: it's really fitting the vibe.
1: It's really the vibe. Wow.
0: Yes. But anyways, okay. We're continuving with more bangers and more teen upbeat songs. Yes. So this is like the teen angst song of all time.
1: So relatable. Every single lyric.
0: Yes. I'm sure all teenage girls know this one. This is Brutal.

0: Hey, let's go. Did we like that transition? Yes or no? Yes or no?
1: Please hype me up. That was my first time using the controls.
0: No, I'm sure it was great. We're practicing, but we did great.
1: I'm practicing.
0: It's okay. So now we're getting into, as you can tell from the song that we just played, is our section of Doom and Despair.
1: Doom and Despair. What is a Tonight's Ticket show without a Doom and Despair song?
0: There's always going to be a sad section because, I don't know, I love sad songs.
1: Me too.
0: Unfortunately, that's just what I like.
1: What was that one show or artist?
0: Lizzie.
1: It was Lizzie.
0: Lizzie.
1: Song after song was, just depressing.
0: It was the most depressing, show we ever did. But, it's okay.
1: It's okay.
0: That was her vibe. But it's okay. We're going to do a little few sad songs, and then we're going to bring the beat back up. So don't even worry about it. But for now, unfortunately have to play some sad songs.
1: It's, it's on theme. We're 19.
0: It is on theme.
1: You got your whole, your whole life ahead of you. You're only 19.
0: Exactly. With that being said, this is Teenage Dream.

0: Yay! Kelly did the transition. That was better. That was really good.
1: Guys, purple, I'm not gonna lie, when I first heard purple, I was a purple hater for some reason. I was literally purple hater because I don't know why. To me, like, I thought the lyric, like, "You're red and my blue, now I see the world in purple," was like so corny. And then I listened to it again and I was like, wait, like, she was onto something, because like, it is like actually such a good song. I love it so much.
2: Me too. I feel that way with about "You Plus Me Equals a Heart."
1: Oh my god! Yes, I also didn't like it either.
2: I love it.
1: Same. I feel like some of her lyrics are corny, but like, I kind of, that's what I love about it. Like, exactly. It's supposed to be like, it's supposed to be love songs. Like, it's supposed to be cheesy and like cornball, but like, it's so fun. It's so fun and cute. Totally. So, but yeah. Anyway, speaking of love songs, it's our time for the cover. I didn't even think about that.
2: What a great segue!
1: It's time for the cover. So literally, we had no idea what to do, and I was like doing like heavy research before like I came here, and I was like, I don't know what the heck she should cover, because Olivia has like a certain vibe of like songs that she covers. I feel like that are, it's very like 90s older. Yeah, 90s type vibe. So I was like, okay, like, low-key, that's not my music taste that much, so like, I'm low-key, I gotta have to dig. And so I was looking through like playlists, and I remember, and I have this song like on one of my playlists. I remember that Olivia has always talked about getting inspiration, especially from this album, from Sixpence Another Richer. And then I was like, oh, I love their song Kiss Me, and like, like, I feel like most people know that song.
2: Yeah.
1: So totally. And it's like a perfect love song, and it's also like 90s vibes, and Olivia gets a bunch of ismo from them. So I was like, okay, this is a perfect song. So I don't know, I can totally see her covering it. So
2: here this it is
1: Kiss Me.

0: Guys, I think I say like this is my favorite song, and I also say that about like every other song too on the album, but like genuinely, like this is one of my top ones. It is
1: really,
0: it's so good. I think this one, and then we have another song that we're gonna play later that is one of my favorites, and then I think You Plus Me.
1: Oh yes, me too. I'm surprised I didn't play it. Guys, yeah, there's just there's so many.
0: Like, there's too many songs of hers that, like, I wish. If it was up to me, like, this show would be, like, 3 hours long and be all of her songs.
1: That
0: like,
1: would be insane.
0: Imagine we do a mega
1: 3 hours.
0: Mega, like, show.
1: Mega show. Let's get that happening.
0: No, literally. But now we're back onto the love song theme, I feel like.
1: Yeah. Not kind of no.
0: I guess no. I guess yeah, okay. I guess
1: you guys
0: these,
1: are about to see.
0: Yeah, I guess they're not okay. The last song, okay, the cover "Kiss Me" and "Stupid Song." Of course, those are love songs. And now these two are actually
1: quite literally the opposite.
0: Literally, wait, it's actually quite literally the opposite of love songs.
1: But yeah.
0: So, wait, yeah. This is literally "Love Is Embarrassing." So there you go.

0: Whoa.
1: Wow. How angry.
0: How angry. Literally. She was on something, this album. All her songs are really, like, angry. I don't remember what
1: she was 17. Like,
0: she was. I get it. Low-key me at 17, too.
1: Literally me.
0: I felt this album, like, in my bones. I was like, oh, my God. Because I remember, I think it came out. Did it come out in
1: March? It came
0: out
1: when we were, like, four.
0: I had just gotten my license, I remember. Oh. And I was like, oh, my God. I can't wait to, like, drive around and listen to this album. Like, Guts was, like, my album. I love that.
1: I remember, like, because she's a few years older than me, like, I didn't fully relate to it when it came out. But then when I turned, like, 16, 17.
0: Oh, wait.
1: Yeah, this is before.
0: Wait, I'm thinking that Good For You is on
1: Guts.
0: No. This is Sour. Yeah, we were like little. Children. We were actually, okay, this is during quarantine.
1: Yeah,
0: wait.
1: 2021.
0: Oh my but God, I totally remember
1: I remember
0: that.
1: Like
0: okay.
1: Turning like 16, 17 and like totally relating to it. And yeah. Same with Guts, like I didn't fully like, I don't know, resonate with it until I was like 18, 19, 17. You
0: yeah,
1: know?
0: No, yeah, I totally get that. But Olivia has like songs where it's like you, it's so easy to relate to songs because she just feels like a teenage girl. Like,
1: totally.
0: Durable,
1: she
0: like,
1: literally is. Like, well, not anymore, but.
0: She really is a teenage girl.
1: Well, we hope you guys enjoyed our first episode back. Shout out to our loyal fans.
0: Oh my God, literally shout out to our loyal fans. I don't know who's listening right now. I actually don't know. So, like, hopefully people are listening. Like, if you're listening, like, let me know. So, like, I know, like, we're not just speaking to nobody. But it was so fun. I was really nervous this morning to like to do this because I was like, oh my God, I don't remember how to like use a control panel. Like I'm gonna like mess up like this and that. But it's really fun. I forget how much fun this is.
1: It's so fun.
0: So anyways, okay, we're gonna end the what are we gonna do?
1: Oh,
0: okay, I just totally got distracted.
1: End the show with the song. We really hope you guys see the vision because when we were making the set list, yes. We really saw.
0: We
1: like,
0: saw
1: imagine,
0: the vision.
1: Like the confetti. Like
0: yes,
1: ugh.
0: Just imagine confetti at the end. But like when we play the song, like you'll understand what we're saying. But anyways, like the end of it, we're like where she's like shouting, just like there's a vision, and just close your eyes and like picture confetti, and you're in the pit. Okay, so
1: you're finna be in the pit.
0: You're finna be in the pit, and this is Maggots for Brains.

0: 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Thanks.
1: Ladies and gentlemen,
2: this is
0: what I like. Yeah.
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1: No.
2: It's no use, Joe.
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7: I'm Sal.
8: I'm Sarah.
9: And I'm Courtney.
7: Ever watch a movie, see a character, and think, I'm literally him?
8: Well, same. And that's why we're here. We're taking the characters you love and digging into what makes them unforgettable.
9: And the best part? We bring them to life through music. Their playlist, their vibe, straight from their heads to yours.
0: This is In Their
10: Hi everyone! Whoa, that's so loud. Let me turn that. Can you guys hear me? Okay. This is the first episode of the semester, which is crazy! Oh my gosh. Right now it is just me, but I did want to announce that we will be having a new co-host, so there will be a new sweeper. I just haven't been able to get to that yet. So we still have Nung, Sal, and Courtney in the last one, but now we'll be introducing B as our special co-host, and she'll be here in every episode from now on, and she had work today, so she couldn't come in, but it's just gonna be me, and it's gonna be a fun episode. I recently, if you guys are, you know, obviously a friend of mine, I feel like this has become all I talk about, but I directed a short film over the weekend called Taxi Cat. It's so, like, it's the most me thing I've ever made or created, and it's really just the thing I'm really most proud of right now. So it's all I can think about, and I really couldn't come up with anything else for this episode. So I was like, what if I made the playlist for the characters in the film I made? So I think with, like, the previous episodes, if you guys know, we dive into the world of special movie and TV show characters and, really try to figure out, like, what their world looks like and how music shapes that world for them. And I think a big thing, when, especially if you're a screenwriter, you know this, like, listening to music while writing is always the biggest bit of inspiration. So I really just took songs that I felt like really resonated with the characters. And yesterday, B and I, we actually talked to the actors who played the characters. Their names in the film are Clarice and Theodore. In real life, Jane plays Clarice, and Yaman, he plays Theodore, and they had some songs to contribute as well, so I just wanted to, like, add those for today. And yeah, so I'll give a little brief synopsis of the story. It's pretty much this set in, like, a vintage world. It could be 1950s, it could be 1970s. I just wanted really to hone into, like, this feeling of not from a time that exists. And it's very Tim Burton whimsical, just visually, where we follow this girl who falls from a tree after she saves her pet cat, but inevitably she gets a concussion and falls asleep for 3 years, and the cat ends up dying from the fall. And so she wakes up 3 years later and realizes that her favorite pet in the world has died and that she has lost 3 years of her life. And in this event, her head fully, like, changes. I ended up doing some research on, like, concussions, and a lot of people pretty much have said to have experienced, like, a change in personality or skills after hitting their head. For me, I had a concussion, and when I was at the hospital, my family came to visit me, and I was speaking fluent Turkish. And of course, I grew up speaking Turkish. Like, it's not like it was a new language, but it definitely was a newer language. Like, I mean, I grew up speaking it, but as I got older, I definitely started to, like, forget a lot of it. And I definitely am not fluent anymore, and was not at the time. But when I had my concussion, I was speaking paragraphs upon paragraphs in only Turkish. And it was interesting, too, because normally,

Like when I'm speaking to my family, I typically speak either like German or English. So for me to like only be speaking in Turkish, I thought was so interesting. So I want to do some research and see what other people had experienced. And I found out that people magically learned how to play the piano, spoke languages they'd never spoken before. Like a lot of people would all of a sudden just know how to speak Italian or Spanish just somehow. And it does show, like through research, that whenever we hear languages a lot, even if we're convinced we don't speak it, our brain is storing that language somewhere. And so when you hit a certain part of your head, like it does unlock those memories, which is so cool. And so I wanted to do more of like a horror twist on that world and have it be where the main character Clarice pretty much falls, hits her head, and then only sees cats as like threats, because obviously she ended up risking her life to save a cat. So that kind of implies that every time she sees a cat, it will like trigger her of like, it's either me or them. And so that was kind of the theme of the film. And so we watch this girl as she just begins killing all of these cats around her. Every time she sees one, it just triggers her to kill them. But in doing so, she taxidermies them because of the guilt. She's like, I'm not a killer, I'm not a cat killer. So then she ends up taxiderming the cats, and we kind of watch her spiral and then run away from home after the guilt of killing all of the neighborhood cats gets to her. And then we follow her as she meets up with Theodore, this really like opposite character of her. She's supposed to be this very like Wednesday-esque character that just is so afraid of what she can do to herself and to others, and very quiet, kept to herself, while Theodore is this like bubbly little adventurous guy. And so he kind of grabs Clarice along his journey of running away from home, and they just go on a little adventure and get to know each other before Clarice has to decide if she kills him or keeps on going. So it's just a very like, I don't know, it's a lot. I know I just said a lot of different words and I talked for a long time, but it's just the story just means so much to me. The characters are just so adorable. I feel like even though it's horror, it's such a whimsical world we created. Like, best crew and cast I genuinely could have ever asked for. Like, the world really came to life this weekend, which is crazy. So I'll dive into the first song, which is Brain Damage by Pink Floyd. And I feel like Clarice would just really resonate with this. Obviously, she's hit her head, she's changed forever. So a song that kind of reaffirms that, I think, would make her feel at ease about her feelings and her destructive behavior. So here is Brain Damage by Pink Floyd.

Whoa, I haven't heard that song in a minute. It's so good. There's just like one specific line that I think would really resonate with Clarice that just stood out to me while listening to it again. It was, "There's someone in my head that's not me." And I think that's like a big thing I want people to take away from watching Taxi Cat when it's done, is that Clarice herself is an amazing person. Like, before she hit her head, she just had a pet cat. She does come from a family of taxidermists, so she's a little weird. I feel like in the same vein of like the Mad Hatters, where the whole family kind of does like this practice. So it's a little odd, a little strange, but I think like as a person, she's never a bad person. And so when this kind of instinct to kill cats takes over, it really is something that even she's afraid of. And I really hope that comes across in the story. And I think with the song Brain Damage, like it really does highlight that feeling of like these horrible things, are being done by me, but it's not me. It's this thing that's in my head, that I can't control. Which obviously I'm not saying that I feel like people don't have control over their actions, but in the hence of movie magic, Clarice does not really have control over what she's doing. And it's all about figuring out if people are willing to change. Can people change? In the story, like Theodore, he really likes Clarice and sees past her, killing habits. And I think it's one of those things that makes him so sweet, is he knows that people are more than what they've done. And, but in doing that, does he put himself in harm's way? Does he risk his life? And this next song is still from Clarice's perspective, but I will switch at the midpoint to then talk about Theodore and how he feels about her and himself. But yeah, this next song, I'll cut straight to it. It's called My Fair Lady by The Birds and the Bees. And I just love the song. It's so spring. Like, this song is like what the inside of my head is. It's so just like la la la la. But also, she's so upset with herself. Like, this is a song with just a lot of like almost self-loathing, but in like a whimsical way. I can't describe it, and I think it's perfect for Clarice.

Hey guys, so that was Birds and the Bees, and I just, that song is so fun, and even listening to it again, I could really like visualize the film even more, where in the song she talks about like, I'm not from here, I'm from out of town, I need someone to show me around, and that's literally like what happens in the film. Like, Clarice runs away and Theodore really has like this insight into this world, even though he's also still on this adventure on his own. He like has already done some research on where he's trying to stop during his road trip, and he ends up in Birch Creek, which is where Jane runs, or I guess Clarice runs into him, and they just, you know, are both kind of figuring it out. But Theodore definitely has more of an understanding of where they are. He's less afraid. And I think that song really captures that feeling of, like, letting someone else show you a new world, a new space. So this next song is Where's My Mind by the Pixies, which also similar to Brain Damage by Pink Floyd. It's just as this character is kind of, you know, waking up in this new headspace after 3 years, like, she's just so lost, and also a teenager, which I think also comes with a lot of emotions, so you really just end up in the space of like, where is my mind? And the Pixies, you know, just have those like hollowed, really cool sounds in all of their songs, and I think it really just fits the world of Clarice's mind. So here is Where's My Mind by the Pixies.

In 3, 2, 1. Okay. Guys, I have a special announcement to make. We just got the lead actress from Taxi Cat on the phone. Her name is Jane Miller, if you want to introduce yourself. Oh, wait. Hello? Okay, for some reason, I'm not hearing. Okay, did you hear your voice? I feel like I did something wrong. Wait. I don't know, for some reason I can't hear you. It says it's on. Wait, give me one second. Oh, is that working? Wait, try saying something. No? Okay, let me try one more thing. Jane, would you like to introduce yourself? I don't know, the audio's like not working. No, I'm gonna cry. Okay, I don't know, something's like not working. We were having troubles with it last semester, but I thought they fixed it. I'm so sorry. I can't get the audio to transfer for some reason. But I'll talk about how you listen to Edward Scissorhands and it'll be super chill. I'm so sorry. Yay! Thank you so much for tuning in though. This is awesome. Then I'll continue with the show. I'll see you in a sec. Bye. Okay, apologies for my horrible technology skills. I guess we won't be able to talk to Jane. I'm so bummed. I got so excited. But pretty much we were just gonna talk about how in the mornings on her drive to work, she would listen to the Edward Scissorhands score and some other Tim Burton things like Beetlejuice. And it was just such a fun thing to always hear what the actors do to get into the character. And even while writing this, I think those were a lot of inspirations I pulled from. So it's always fun to see.

how the people around you are also interpreting the story in the same way. So just to kind of dive into the like headspace of what it feels like to act as this person, as Clarice, I was going to play the Edward Scissorhands Ice Dance song, because it's just, it's such a magical song. And especially with Halloween coming up, I think we're all already in the mood to like watch those movies again. So yeah, I'll put you guys into that world now.

0: Okay, that was just Edward Scissorhands, and that song is just so magical. And now this next song, it's going to be Good Little Girl with Donald Glover, which is just, it's from the Adventure Time series. It's super just, like, cute. It's, like, two kind of, I'm forgetting which characters in the show are supposed to be singing it, but here I kind of interpret it more as, like, Clarice and Theo kind of talking about each other, and especially, like, with a more, like, childish, you know, magical spin on the story. I think Adventure Time really fits that same vibe. So here's just this song. You know, I'll always find a reason to bring Donald Glover into an episode. So here we go.
1: Follow my lead.

0: Don't you know I'm a villain? Every night I'm out killing, sending everyone running like children. I know why you're mad at me. I've got demon eyes, and they're looking right through your anatomy. Into your deepest fears, baby, I'm not from here. I'm from the nidosphere. To me, you're clear, transparent. You've got a thing for me, girl. It's apparent.
1: Oh, oh, I got a hot potato, and I got two hot tomatoes. Well, they'll make a good sauce, maybe. So
2: you're not so bad, you know.
0: Not so bad. I'm the son of a demon and the vampire king. It's not something I have to try at. You, on the other hand.
1: The table for as long as I am able.
2: I'm not trying to be bad. I'm hanging out with you because you're my friend.
0: What? Like him?
2: No. Different. Hey. Yeah.
3: Oh, no.
2: Yeah.
1: Oh. Hey, break it up, you two.
4: That song is just so cute. And I think in more of the context of Taxicat, it would be like Donald Glover's character's Clarice, and then like Theo's, like the good little girl, I guess. Like I would switch the roles just for the song, because he says, like, I'm out here, you know, doing the killing, and everyone thinks I'm a villain. You know, the rhymes are so, like, you know, not that great, but I think just like capturing that like youthful, whimsical, like world. Of like how kids and teenagers really do just talk to each other. Everything's just very literal. So that song is so cute. Next, we're going to step more into the world of Theodore. And actually, our actor that played him, Yaman, suggested this song. So I really want to play this one. It's called I Want You to Love Me by Fiona Apple, which is just such a good song. And his whole character is, you know, he accepts Clarice for who she is. He knows that she kills things, she admits it to him, and that doesn't scare him, because he knows that the time he spent with her has been pretty fun, and, you know, he just likes having her around, even though she's always kind of grumpy and upset, but he knows that, you know, deep down she's a good person. And I think in this Fiona Apple song is kind of that same essence of, like, you know, I just want you to love me, like, the idea of someone stepping away from you just because they're so upset with themselves is always really difficult. Hashtag avoidant people. So I think that's kind of what Clarice really symbolizes for Theodore, is, you know, that avoidance. And he just wants to be loved. So here's Fiona Apple singing I Want You to Love Me.

The ending of that song always gets me. Like, she literally just turns into a dolphin, and that's why I love Fiona Apple so much. I'm gonna kind of speed run these next few songs because we only have about 10 more minutes. So this next song is This Charming Man by The Smiths, which we all know and love. I think Theo's just one of those characters that, like, he comes from a difficult background. Him and his father don't have the best relationship, and it does kind of it turns to violence. And so Theodore just doesn't come from a loving household, and which is why he runs away from home and ends up meeting Clarice. And so I see him as kind of, he's still so happy about things because he sees hope for himself and a better future. So he would use music as more of an escape. And I think The Smiths and just more of those like poppy retro songs really just, he looks in the mirror and he feels better about himself. So I could see him like getting ready in the morning, putting on a record of This Charming Man and just, you know, leaving the house with a smile on his face, kind of, you know, seeing a better future for himself. So here is This Charming Man by The Smiths.

What a bop, what a bop. I'm already like dancing in my seat right now. Next is gonna be more of a slower song, and this is more, I think it implies, or whoa, I'm forgetting words today. This, what's the word? Applies, oh my god. This applies to both Clarice and Theodore with just, you know, they both kind of come from towns where they don't feel safe or like they can really be themselves, and you know, and that all kind of asserts itself with loneliness. So this is Lonesome Town by Rick Nelson, and how them leaving their kind of more boring and isolating homes to be with each other. So here's Lonesome Town by Rick Nelson.

like sad. But I think even like just for the era of when our film takes place in this, you know, vintage world, that song really just captures that like crunchy microphone and just kind of how the world used to feel. So I don't know, I feel like every song back then, even if it was sad or happy, like it had this like really strong sense of romance. And I just feel like music doesn't have that like romantic feel to it anymore, which is why, you know, the story also just means so much to me, because it's about accepting people and their flaws. And especially with like young love, I think people are just a lot more open to people, and as you get older, obviously people start to close up more and have more doubts about relationships and people. And so I really wanted to capture that like first love feeling of you know, in your teen years. This next song is, sorry, that was like an awkward transition, I didn't know how to like wean it over, but Michael Jackson. We'll be playing Chicago by Michael Jackson, which also Yaman, our actor for Theo, suggested for the character. And this whole song is about going on a journey and meeting this girl who like doesn't have a home, doesn't have her parents, like he doesn't know anything about her. And I think the themes of the songs are very different, but I understand why, like, you know, in the context of the film, like why Theodore would, you know, kind of ask these same questions that Michael Jackson's asking in this song. So I think, and also, you know, we all just love Michael Jackson. Jane and I

were like talking about him the other day, and we got so excited. And you know, I like remembered as a kid, I used to always play like Michael Jackson, the Just Dance Experience. So I feel like, you know, Michael was just like a big theme on set too. So it's fun to have one of his songs in this episode as well. And you know, when I listen back to this, maybe one day I'll be like, oh my gosh, like that was such a fun memory. So here's Chicago by Michael Jackson.

Okay, we're going a smidge over time, but I just wanted to end on more of a song catered towards Clarice to finish up this episode. This is Trees and Flowers by Strawberry Switchblade. And B just introduced the song to me last night because she couldn't be here, so I still wanted to have a song that she chose. And this is just, again, like really capturing that world. This is a song from the 80s, and it's just so girl and magic and just all of those things that B, me, Jane, who played Clarice, you know, just love. So.

this will be our last song. And I really hope you guys enjoyed this episode and learned some stuff about my short film. Obviously, it won't be out for a while, but I will try to not give out too many spoilers or anything. So this was kind of like my one way of getting to talk about it without, you know, kind of giving away the whole story and really just diving into the world and into the characters' minds. So I hope you guys all enjoy. This has been so much fun, just having an hour to like yap about the story. So have a great week. I know it's Monday, so I hope you guys have a great start with your week and enjoy the hot weather, guys. It's really nice out. Have a good one. Enjoy trees and flowers.

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1: 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Student run since 1967, you're listening to Chapman Radio. You know, the

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0: Well, where we'll be sharing your hot takes and 2000s pop music. So make sure to listen in because this first song is Britney Spears' Oops, I Did It Again.

0: Brittany, before you go, there's something I want you to have.
1: Oh, it's beautiful. But wait a minute, isn't this...
0: Yeah, yes it is.
1: But I thought the old lady dropped it into the ocean in the air.
0: Well, baby, I went down and got it for you.

0: Wow, guys. And that was Oops, I Did It Again by Britney Spears. Isn't she just the most iconic icon of the 2000s? And yes. So now we'll be moving on to our first hot take, which is the person driving chooses the music. So let's discuss. What do you think, DJ Star?
1: I personally agree. I would say, yeah, the person driving should choose the music just because it's important to not be a distracted driver. But how do you feel?
0: I don't know. Okay, here's my thing, though, is that I think it really depends on whether it's a short drive or a long drive, because if it's like a 10, 15 minute drive, then yeah, the person driving can obviously choose the music. But what if it's like a multiple hour road trip and like everybody else in the car just never gets to choose a song? I feel like that's a little unfair.
1: Okay, yeah, I can totally see that. There definitely should be compromise involved on the, like, a road trip like that. I think, like, the overall picture is that, like, I don't think it should ever be a song or, like, a genre of song that the driver, like, hates, at least.
0: Yeah, for sure. But then, like, also, when you think about the passengers, like, what if the driver is picking a genre that the passengers hate? Like, maybe they should have some sort of, like, veto rule. Like, they can't pick the music, but maybe if there's a song or a genre they really don't like, they can be like, hey, like, let's do a different song, you know?

0: Yeah, I
1: can see that.
0: I don't know. Gas money for choosing a song. I feel like that also is a good compromise, right?
1: Oh, true.
0: Some bribery going on.
1: In this economy.
0: Yeah. Oh, and then also, like, what if you're driving somebody else's car? Like, does that change it? Is the person driving the one who gets to pick, or is it the one who owns the car? Like, you got to think about that, too.
1: The person who owns the car, are they also in the car? If they are, then why are they not driving?
0: I mean, well, okay, if they're not in the car, I feel like they wouldn't care about choosing the music. But I mean, maybe like they're really tired and the other person is like, oh, I can drive. Or like, I don't know, they like broke their arm or something. Like, I don't know who gets to pick. Is it like 50-50? Like, I don't know.
1: Ooh.
0: This is a difficult topic. This is a good hot take.
1: A little bit.
0: Thought-provoking.
1: Yeah, I think, oh, there's so many scenarios that you could like think about in this case. I think a lot of it comes down to compromise between people, so it probably will just vary from vehicle to vehicle and person to person.
0: But
1: I do think that like ultimately the most important thing is that the driver isn't distracted, so that they don't like accidentally get in an accident, and then like as long as people are okay. But yeah, I think there's definitely an amount of compromise to it. So if it's a song that like the other passengers in the car absolutely hate, then maybe they should be able to veto it.
0: Yeah. So that's interesting. Oh, one more thing is that, listen, drivers, do not go on your phones and look away from the road to pick music. If you have to do that, let somebody else choose the music for you, because we do not condone unsafe driving here on Hot Take Hotline. No. Okay, well, that was really interesting.
1: What is, like, your ultimate opinion in the end?
0: I think ultimate opinion, drivers pick the music, but passengers get to veto anything horrible. What about you?
1: I agree. I'd say compromise. That's my big thing. Yeah.
0: We're very in the middle of the road here, but okay, that was a good hot take. Okay, and now the song to go along with that is Rihanna, Shut Up and Drive. So everybody just shut up and drive, I guess.

0: That was Crazy in Love by Beyonce. And speaking of Crazy in Love, our next hot take is, guys should take the women's last name in marriage. So what in DJ Showtime, what do you think about that?
1: Ooh, that's like a controversial hot take over here. Thank you to whoever submitted this. I'm like, I have a lot of thoughts. Okay, so
0: let's hear it.
1: Well, thank you. Well, okay, first thing is like, why is the default that women should take the guy's last name? Like, let's just talk about that really quick, because that's been like the traditional way for like so long, and it's just kind of like, let's change it up a bit. Like, I'm getting a little bored, you know?
0: I think it's that way because the like original tradition is that like the dad of the bride walks her down the aisle and then passes her off to
1: misogyny.
0: passes her off to the groom, and so it's like he's, the whole thing is that he's giving her away to like the new family, and so I think that's why.
1: Come on, people, it's 2026. like why are we doing this? But like, okay, so first you gotta think about just who has the cooler, more niche, underground, objectively better last name.
0: Ah, priorities.
1: Like, if my last name is like Smith, no offense to anybody whose last name is Smith, it's a very respectable last name, and your last name is like Flubberguffin, like obviously we're taking Flubberguffin because that's just cool and nobody else is gonna have that last name, you know?
0: I'm gonna be honest, personally I would not take Flubberguffin.
1: But it would go so well. DJ Showtime Flubberguffin. Wow, I can just see it.
0: Okay, yeah. Yep.
1: No, you would rather take Smith?
0: You know what?
1: Okay, fine. I guess we can agree to disagree. That's what this podcast, this is what this radio show is all about.
0: Flubberguffin.
1: It's a very cool name. Like, it gives like Mad Hatter, like Alice in Wonderland
0: fish.
1: Vibes. Fish.
0: Like,
1: she says it gives fish.
0: Fish.
1: Okay.
0: I don't know. I think
1: she's calling you a fish. Like,
0: I think of a pufferfish for some reason.
1: Okay, fine. Moving on. But like, okay, so like hyphenating, we could hyphenate last names. That's also an option.
0: I like the idea of hyphenating last names personally, because it's like your last name growing up is like the family that you come from, and so if you keep that last name and then also have the new last name, then it's like you're respecting where you're coming from but also where you're going. So I generally do like that idea, but also just kind of going back to the tradition aspect, there's the whole like giving the bride away, because I think also like in older days it was like the groom, not to say the groom would like pay to have the bride, but like they would, you know, trade cows and horses and stuff, and so I think there was just like this whole thing of winning the bride over and like chivalry, I guess, and stuff like that. So it's, I think that's just kind of why it's been, but I would say I overall don't really have an opinion on which way it should go. It might just have, I think maybe it just should depend on what the person and the couple prefers.
1: I do like the idea of hyphenating last names. I feel like the issue with it is looking forward, like say like your kid has a hyphenated last name, so they have two last names, and then they want to get married, so what, they're gonna have like three last names? It like kind of snowballs. I feel like that's an issue. So like, although, thinking ahead, it's, I don't know.
0: Yeah, although I do know parents will like choose their kids' last names, so like I have a lot of friends who like their last name matches their mom's but like not their dad's, for example.
1: Okay.
0: And so I think maybe if you have a hyphenated last name, you could choose for your kid to just have the like new last name, rather, because I don't think it would make sense for them to have your old last name. Like, talking about like respecting where you're coming from, like that's not where they're coming from directly, you know? So you can like choose your kid's last name,
1: but when you choose your kid's last name, like, you also got to think about, listen, like the women are the one who are having the children, so should the children take the mother's last name?
0: But the is in this case the mother's last name the hyphenated name?
1: But why can't the father's name be the hyphenated last name? We're going back to the tradition. This is
0: wait, wait

0: Wait, what do you mean? Why if can't... it's hyphenated, then they're both fair.
1: Yes. So yeah. Why, like, if the mother has, like, both the last names and they're hyphenated, why can't the kid take the mother's, like, maiden name?
0: Ooh. Because they're not directly related to...
1: But then it's, like, the father's maiden name. It's, like, the same thing.
0: Oh, wait, I see what you mean.
1: Mm-hmm.
0: Oh.
1: Yeah. This is a hard one.
0: Oh, my head's stuck in, like, what the current tradition is. Ooh.
1: Yeah, it is. Damn. It'll break out, break out.
0: Oh, this is a tough one.
1: I know. Okay. This is, I feel like we'll have to get back to you, listener. I'm a little stuck. I really know. For me, it's still just who has the cooler last name, but I know it's a little more. Don't let it be Flubberguffin. But, okay. Listen, I think just overall, like, picking the guy's last name is kind of overrated. And so, to go with that, we have Overrated by Ashley Tisdale.

0: Guys, isn't it just so toxic when someone leaves you on read after you've sent a very well thought out message? Well, that's our next hot take, which is that being left on read is worse than being left on delivered. What do you think, DJ Star?
1: I'm a little both ways on it.
0: I don't think it works that way, but okay. Fine, continue.
1: In general, I agree, because it's like if somebody read it, then clearly they saw it and then like chose to not respond.
0: Mm-hmm.
1: But like I low-key do that because like I want to know what the person said, but I don't necessarily have time in the moment to like respond right away.
0: Yeah.
1: But then also the other side of that, if you're left on delivered and you're left on delivered for like a long period of time, then like it's like, okay, well, what's going on? They probably should have seen it by now. They probably should have responded by now. And then it's like, okay, they're just like full on, like, who's not on their phone nowadays?
0: Literally.
1: Like, they, like, clearly they've probably
0: seen. Like, if it's
1: been
0: like 24 hours or something, unless you're like somewhere where you don't have Wi-Fi or something, I feel like you've been on your phone, you know?
1: Yeah. Or at least you've seen the notification pop up and then you just like didn't click on it.
0: Mm-hmm. Yeah, I just like, okay, the thing with being left on read is even if you don't have time to respond, you don't have time to be like, hey, sorry, respond later. Like, I do that sometimes. If I open a message, but then I realize I have to go, I just text like, hey, can't talk right now, I'll text you back later, or something like that, you know? I just feel like if you leave somebody on read and you just open their message and you don't respond, it's like, well, like, you just, like, don't want to talk, I guess? Like, you can have an excuse for leaving someone on delivered, whether it's a good excuse or not, like I don't know, I'd rather be left on delivered, unless it's like every single time you text them they leave you on delivered for like

0: 2 days, and then at that point, I'm not texting you no more.
1: Yeah.
0: You're done. You're gone. You're out. No more. Not on my contact list anymore.
1: And clearly you don't care about me.
0: Putting an X next to your name, going on my list.
1: Oh, yes.
0: Yeah.
1: That's funny.
0: You know, what's like a good explanation for like being left undelivered? Like, what would people say that would make you be like, oh, okay, like, I guess that's fine. Is there any?
1: Me personally, if someone just said that they've been busy. Okay. If they're busy, because I mean, no one is like obligated to respond to a text message.
0: That's true. That's
1: so,
0: true.
1: So like, if you're busy, or even if like you're not busy, like me, I low-key just like sometimes don't feel like responding right away.
0: Mm-hmm.
1: So like, I just won't, like, even if I have time, like, I feel like that sounds bad, but like, I'm not obligated to immediately respond to a text message. So, yeah. I don't even, where was I going with that?
0: good reasons for being left undelivered.
1: Oh, okay. Yes. Yep. Thank you.
0: You got it.
1: if you're busy, honestly, if anyone just told me that they're busy, but also if they tell me that they're constantly busy and like they're just like absolutely never responding to me, like, okay, do you want me to be your friend? Yeah. Or
0: like okay. Yeah, I don't know. Okay, if somebody tells me they're busy, or like, okay, if they want like a trip or something, like, yes, obviously, like, yeah, you left me undelivered, and like, I totally get that. But like, if every time I text you, you leave me undelivered for like 2 days, and then you text me, hey, sorry, I was really busy, I don't know how long I'm going to keep accepting that as an excuse.
1: Yeah.
0: It gets to a point. It gets to a point. But I don't know. But like, what about group chats? Like, is it different if somebody leaves? If somebody asks a question in a group chat, you open it and you leave them unread. Is that different?
1: I would say yes. Like, with group chats, because there's other people, sometimes like I personally want to see what other people say before I respond.
0: Yeah,
1: sometimes my response will depend on like what other people's responses were.
0: Yeah.
1: Because it's also like checking the vibe of like what's going on now and stuff like that. So I would say yeah, that's different. But also it's kind of sad when people are just left undelivered in a group text. It's like,
0: yeah,
1: there's a bunch of you. What do you mean no one's responding?
0: Really, like, if somebody, like, I don't know, if you, like, if you ask a question in the group chat and somebody doesn't know how to respond or know what the answer is, I guess leaving it on read is fine. But you could also just be like, I don't know. And like, if you do know the answer and you don't answer, like, that's kind of mean. Like, you're just everybody's just leaving that poor person on read. Like, I feel bad. Like, I'll respond. Yeah. I don't even know what the question is anymore. I don't know, poor them. But yeah,
1: DJ Showtime will respond for you guys.
0: DJ Showtime will always respond to your questions, guys. but I guess it is different in group chats. But also in group chats, if your question isn't answered and you see that nobody's read it, that's like also like suspicious. Like, what do you mean none of the 10 people in the group chat have been on their phone in the past like 4 hours?
1: Yeah.
0: I don't, unless they're all on some sort of trip without you, which is also shady, guys. Don't leave one friend out from a trip. Like, why has nobody responded? I don't get it.
1: There's a separate group chat.
0: There's
1: another group chat.
0: No. Okay, but, like, I don't know. I feel like on the flip side, like, online stuff and, like, social media makes a lot of people think that everybody's available all the time. So while it is annoying to be left on delivered or read, there's, like, the other side where you can't be expecting people to respond immediately and, like, all the time, you know?
1: Yeah.
0: Like, people have lives that are off phones. I know I do.
1: Crazy thought, guys. Having
0: crazy,
1: a life.
0: Crazy. Definitely not a screenager, I say, as I do my radio show.
1: Yeah.
0: But I don't know. People should obviously be getting off their phones and having a life and talking to people in person like the good old days. But yeah, I don't know. With everybody on their phones, there is like a limit.
1: Yeah.
0: Yeah.
1: Yeah, I don't think anyone ever has any like obligation. You're not required to respond to a message, but you also do have to keep like the person in mind and like common courtesy that like, okay, you want to continue a relationship with this person, whether it's a friendship or a romantic relationship, then you gotta like
0: you gotta respond.
1: You have a relationship to keep up. It's not just there.
0: Mm-hmm.
1: Yeah.
0: So Okay, well.

0: That was interesting. I think my final opinion is that it is worse being left unread. We kind of got a little off topic, but it is worse being left unread than undelivered.
1: That's
0: in my
1: okay.
0: opinion.
1: But guys, go touch grass sometimes. It's important to go touch grass.
0: Go talk to your friends.
1: Do it after our show, though, if you don't mind.
0: Like, do it in, 8 minutes, okay?
1: Yeah.
0: Got it, guys? Thanks.
1: Thank you.
0: And so this hot take has been accompanied by Kelly Clarkson, Since You've Been Gone.

0: Guys, SOS, the show's almost over.
1: No.
0: Well, okay. Thank you guys so much for tuning in to the first ever episode of Hot Take Hotline. 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
1: You gotta be there.
0: I'll repeat it. Every Monday, 3 p.m. on the dot. Mm-hmm. And follow our Instagram, Hot Take Hotline. 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
1: Yes, and that is also where you can submit your hot takes and 2000s pop music. And if you submitted a hot take and we didn't get to it this week, you better be sure that you will see it in future episodes.
0: Yes, and so we will leave you with one last song. It's Miley Cyrus, Party in the USA, because we hope that listening to us felt like a party, and we'll see you all next week.
1: See you guys.

Yo, what's up? This is Gia, if you've forgotten me. And it's Monday and it's 4 p.m., which is the new time slot for Sync to Scene. A little update on my life, because we haven't spoken, or you haven't heard me in a hot minute. Was doing some crazy busy things this summer. I interned at a film distribution company, so that was super fun. And then I also did an internship program this summer on top of my internship through Academy Gold Rising program, where I got to go to a bunch of different companies pretty much every week and got to tour around and speak to a lot of people that are currently working in the industry. So that was super cool, super fun. It was also my first summer out here in California, and holy shit, is it hot out here. I didn't expect it to be this hot, especially the past like 2 weeks since coming back to school have been insanely hot. Last week we had a day that was 107 degrees. But thank God the heat wave is, for the most part, over. So anyways, today, if you're wondering what we're going to get into, I have a great way to welcome everybody back to the school year. I know we've been back in

school for like almost a month, but it's the first week of show streaming, so I'm welcoming you back with none other than the Glee cast. So it's gonna be an episode full of our favorite songs from Glee, and we're gonna start it off with an absolute banger from season one. It's Bust Your Windows.

was Kurt and Rachel with Defying Gravity, one of the many renditions of Defying Gravity throughout this entire show. Honestly, I think Defying Gravity is right up there with Don't Stop Believing for most iconic Glee songs. Because, like, when you think about Glee, there's a lot of songs that come to mind, but come on, it's Defying Gravity. I also think it's insane that they got Idina Menzel on the show as Rachel's mom, given that they look identical. I'm, like, surprised Idina Menzel did not literally birth Rachel Berry in real life. Anyways, moving forward, we have one of my favorite songs, one of my favorite moments on the show, just because I think it's hilarious and it's so ironic. It's going to be Jessie's Girl. I think it's so funny, Finn singing that in the choir room in front of all of the New Directions and literally in front of Jessie when he's stealing his girl, I suppose. Well, here's Jessie's Girl.

blame it on the alcohol indeed. That, guys, has been the last, like, week of my life. Had a night and then contracted mysterious virus from said night. Yeah, it was my first time going to the bar, too, since...

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And then I literally was bound to my bed for the next week, almost week and a half now. That was not fun, but the bar was fun. The bar was fun. But yeah, be careful, guys. Strange diseases going around. So don't get too crazy. And also, please drink Emergen-C, because God knows all of our immune systems need it, especially with school starting back up and so much being around so many different people. I don't know. Everybody and their mother got sick this week, and everybody and their mother was literally tied to their house. So that's not fun, but it's okay, because these things happen. Anyways, moving to the next song, we have none other than Valerie.

0: Criminal.
1: That was Smooth Criminal. I honestly think that the whole entire Smooth Criminal like sequence scene is one of the best scenes in all six seasons of Glee, and that's saying a lot because there are probably thousands of song sequences in that show. There's probably 10 just per episode, but yeah, I think Smooth Criminal is like honestly like an S tier song and sequencing of not only the drama surrounding like prior and after that performance, but also I think it's crazy how much sexual tension there is in that scene for two characters who are gay and lesbian. And the cellos too, the cello guys are so good. I could talk on and on about Smooth Criminal. And also, it's performed by two of my favorite characters in Glee. Santana, obviously. Rest in peace, Naya Rivera. But Santana, our queen. And then also, Sebastian. Okay, Sebastian, he showed up, caused drama, and then dipped. And you know what? That's wonderful. Although, I don't like him for throwing, like, pretty much almost blinding Blaine with that rock salt slushy. But you know what? He provided the drama. And low-key, I think he was in love with Blaine. But that's besides the point. Which brings up another thing where Sebastian's a warbler, which is also another reason why he's one of my favorite characters. I love the warblers. They're my favorite, some of my favorite songs from Glee are performed by the Warblers. I think they're so

good. And honestly, like, New Directions, they can't really compete. Also, like, New Directions, I don't know, sometimes they were winning, like, regionals, sectionals, whatever competition it was, when really, like, one of the other teams should have won, because their New Directions is a hot mess at times. But that's okay, because, like, they're the main characters, so, like, I guess they have to win sometimes. But moving on into the next segment of songs today, I said the Warblers were my favorite, so we're gonna go into some really good Warbler songs, starting with the one that introduced us to them, and that is Teenage Dream.

That was Raise Your Glass, sung mostly by Blaine, but featuring the Warblers for the harmonization. Guys, when I was in probably like sixth grade, in like early middle school, I used to always watch the videos on YouTube of the Warblers doing their performance when they're at whatever like show choir competition that was happening that season or that episode. Because I think they're so fun to watch. They have great stage presence. And as I said before, the New Directions, although they mostly pull it together, for the most part, they are a hot mess sometimes. I'm not gonna lie. But I will say, watching, there was one episode where it was like Britney and Mike Chang got like a dance solo pretty much mid-performance, and that was super fun. I think those two are super talented, and I will be rooting for Harry Shum Jr. this year on Dancing with the Stars, which starts tomorrow, I believe. So yeah, I'm gonna be tuning into that for the foreseeable future. I think he'll make it pretty far in there, because I've seen him dance as Mike Chang. That man's got moves, even if it's not directly in ballroom. But yeah, we're gonna move on to a little section I like to call when Kurt was a warbler for all of like half a season. This is one of the songs he sings. It's Blackbird

This scene is also a scene that plays in my head a lot. For a refresher, for anybody who hasn't seen Glee or hasn't seen the specific episode where that scene plays, it's basically Kurt, like, transfers back to McKinley High, and then the Warblers and Blaine come, and they sing that as, like, a farewell to him, and I'll, like, wish you well in the future, which is so emotional, and it's, like, early days of Kurt and Blaine, but also

also because I think Kurt is so ridiculous. He's like genuinely so fake. He transfers to the Warblers school to escape like the bullying, and the second they don't make like the next stage of show choir competition, oop, he's going right back to the New Directions, because guess who made it? The New Directions. He's kind of ridiculous, but you gotta love him. Gotta love Kurt. That wraps up my little Warblers section of this episode. I got a couple more songs. First, we're gonna move into Creep, which I'm gonna play for you right now.

That was Creep. We're coming to the end of today's episode, and I want to remind everybody listening that this year I'll be streaming bi-weekly on Mondays at 4 p.m. So you guys won't hear from me next Monday, but the following Monday, I'll be right back here with more music and

a new show or movie to discuss. But before I do that, I do have one more song today, because you can't do an episode about Glee without mentioning the Glee song, and that is Don't Stop Believing. So I'm gonna leave you guys with that this week. Thank you everybody for listening, and I'll see you again in 2 weeks from now.